0: Mangione will plead guilty to federal charges. Former federal prosecutor Brent Tolman says Mangione's defense team might want a deal because the feds charged Mangione with stalking resulting in death, not murder.
1: Because on the federal system, there's quite a bit that they will be able to argue for a lighter sentence.
0: Mangione could still face a life sentence if he pleads guilty in federal court. In his state case, Mangione's being charged with second-degree murder. Tolman says his chances of life without parole are much higher there than in federal court.
1: But the reality is, you know, a homicide case should be charged by the state. It should be the most serious charge. And we don't have that here.
0: Tolman says if there's a deal on the table, Mangione's lawyers will no doubt ask for the state charges to be dismissed based on a double jeopardy rule. The board of directors for the Kennedy Center in Washington is moving forward with a plan to close down the building for 2 years and add President Trump's name back to the building. The board voted today, says the New York Times, to approve Trump's plan to close the Performing Arts Center, to undergo renovations, and to add the inscription "Restored and Renovated by President Donald J. Trump" under the center's main signage. This after a federal judge ordered Trump's name be removed from the building, saying the Kennedy Center board had violated the law with the name change. I'm Scott Carr.
2: I'm Madison Rogers with a quick check of the stories trending right now on WBZ News Radio 1030. Today, a Boston federal judge dismissed the Trump administration's civil rights suit against Harvard, accusing the university of ignoring the harassment of Jewish students during protests on campus. In his ruling, the judge says the government failed to prove an ongoing violation of civil rights. The administration had been arguing Harvard needs to be forced into compliance. A 17-year-old accused of killing his mother and younger brother in Acton this week has been ordered held without bail after pleading not guilty in court today. Arjun Aravind's attorney told reporters that when he left the house Tuesday, he didn't realize they had died. Another local community's put an AI data center moratorium on the table.
3: Right now, there's no plans to put a data center in Norwood, but the planning board wants to be proactive. That's why they've come up with a draft to put a temporary freeze on data centers for a year.
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0: Again, dial #250 and say Jesse Kelly. Born on America's darkest day of September 11th, the Tunnel to Towers Foundation has been helping America's heroes ever since. Heroes like United States Army Sergeant Mario Nelson. 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
10: The attorney for Commanders quarterback Jaden Daniels has reportedly sent a cease and desist order to LSU, demanding it stop using Daniels' name, image, and likeness for any promotional purposes. The dispute started when the school allowed sophomore DJ Pickett to wear the number 5 jersey Daniels wore with the Tigers. Chicago Bears president and CEO Kevin Warren today affirmed the team's commitment to building a stadium in Hammond, Indiana.
11: We're in the middle of that due diligence. It's a lot of work. We are in regular, almost daily communication with the state of Indiana working on this. But even though we've had occasional meetings with the state of Illinois, our sole focus at this point in time is working on a world-class stadium and mixed-use development in Hammond, Indiana.
10: Meanwhile, Chairman George H. McCaskey says they will still be known as the Chicago Bears, even if they end up in Indiana. The NBA releasing the schedule for the entire regular season today. It starts October 20th and ends April 11th. That's sports. I'm Frank Arity.
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20: It's August 2023, a county government meeting in Pennsylvania's Lehigh Valley. A young woman, early 20s, steps up to the mic to speak.
21: My two-month-old son was happily drinking milk from his bottle when he quickly started choking, turned blue, and went limp. My boyfriend transported our son to the changing table as I grabbed an anti-choking device and my boyfriend began assembling it. Two pumps of the device and my son was conscious, gasping for air and coughing up milk.
20: They all went to the ER to make sure the baby was okay.
21: But upon arriving at Lehigh Valley Hospital, the diagnosis quickly became something so different.
20: One of the doctors had a theory.
21: She stated to my father and mother-in-law that we are young, first-time parents who got frustrated with our baby and violently shook him to make him stop crying, and a confession would only make things easier for us.
20: The parents were told to leave the hospital without their son, and he wouldn't come home for 7 whole months.
21: I'm a postpartum mom dealing with the grief and the trauma of my son being ripped from my arms. And I'm a mom who lost everything in less than 24 hours due to one doctor's misdiagnosis. Enough is enough.
20: And then the next person speaks. And the next one. The stories they tell form a pattern of parents walking into a Lehigh Valley hospital to get help for a child, only to leave without them. And the same doctor's name kept coming up again and again. A pediatrician.
0: I ask you, what kind of doctor does this?
20: That's what I wanted to know, too. From Serial Productions and The New York Times, I'm Diane Neary, and this is The Preventionist, a story about a doctor and the rise of a powerful field of pediatric medicine.
19: 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And
10: definitive ways that judges can be punished beneath the Supreme Court. One, it can be by the Supreme Court Chief Justice, John Roberts, and he can give them a virtual B slap and say, knock it off. We already ruled on this, and whatever you just did doesn't count. Or Congress, which is Article 1, which created Article 3, which are the courts, they can just delete it. Your court doesn't exist anymore. We just got rid of it. Of course, you've got the House of Representatives, run by Republicans right now anyway, the Senate run by Republicans right now anyway, that they combined make up Congress. They have every right and every ability to get rid of a circuit court, of a district court, any federal court they can get rid of. And then these people can make these rulings if they want, but they'll be making the ruling to the wall. It won't count for anything because you have no docket. They can literally get rid of them. Now, I do also know that Brandon Gill, our friend, a great congressman from here in Texas, who's doing a great job disrupting everything in Washington, he has already filed, you know, articles of impeachment on people like Boasberg in Washington, D.C., but nothing ever happens with it. You know why? Because Republicans have the power. When Republicans have the power, they do nothing. When Democrats have the power, they walk over articles of impeachment as often as they can. They impeach the president, President Trump, twice. And by the way, if they get the power back after January, on January 3rd of next year, if they should win the midterms, God forbid, then they're going to do the same thing. They're going to be impeaching this guy every other day. And his last 2 years will be lame duck because he can't get anything done. But it's a great question. Why aren't they ever punished? Either the Supreme Court Chief Justice, John Roberts, has to say, knock it off. We've already ruled on that. We're just going to ignore what you say. Either he has to do that or Congress has to get rid of that district or circuit or whatever the court happens to be. Your docket is cleared. You're not going to get any cases ever again because you rule like an idiot. Or you can impeach, you could at least try to impeach, which is what Brandon Gill tried to do. But the problem is Democrats aren't in charge. If Democrats were in charge and these judges were making conservative-leaning rulings, they'd be impeaching, removing, they'd be arresting if they could, they'd be doing everything. If you don't get a Republican Party or at least a conservative movement that will step up and do something that would be along those lines, you have no chance. Great question, though. 888-941-PAGS, 888-941-7247, joepags.com. 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My full interview with Dinesh D'Souza is up there. Sid Rosenberg next.
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2: 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That man was Jeffrey Epstein, and he had set up a system designed to bring him underage girls. Local police and the federal government would investigate and, by their count, find dozens of victims. Epstein would become one of the world's most infamous predators, a man who could have faced decades in prison but served just 13 months in his own wing of a county jail.
23: Why would you cut this deal with Jeffrey Epstein?
2: Epstein's abuse would span years and cross state lines.
25: New York, Palm Beach, New Mexico, Paris, Virgin Islands, and each one of those residences is an alleged crime scene.
2: I'm ABC's Mark Remillard, and with a team of journalists from the ABC News Investigative Unit, we've traveled around the country to look at Jeffrey Epstein and the allegations of his horrifying abuse, to hear from the girls who suffered it, who are now women fighting to recover from it. Truth and Lies, Jeffrey Epstein.
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9: What's the doomsday clock, Josh?
10: So the doomsday clock is a metaphorical clock that is overseen by the Bulletin of Atomic Scientists. It's a graphic representation of how close humanity is to self-inflicted disaster.
9: They moved the second hand on the clock forward to 89 seconds to midnight, which means it's the closest that clock has ever been to midnight since they started.
10: In 1947, when the U.S. and Russia were starting the Cold War, it was 7 minutes to midnight. We're now less than 2 minutes away from midnight. The furthest away it was from midnight was 1991, after the Soviet Union dissolved. It was all the way back from 17 minutes to midnight.
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13: White victim, female, pretty, wealthy.
12: 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A black man from the projects comes forward with information about the case.
14: He says the police are his friends.
12: But out of nowhere, he goes from star witness to prime suspect.
14: 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They turn on him.
12: 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Lee Harris is sentenced to 90 years.
15: I get 90 years for killing somebody I have never seen.
12: Behind bars, Lee finds an unlikely ally in his cellie, Robert. The pair are like chalk and cheese. There's no way their paths would ever cross on the outside. But as a fellow inmate, Robert sees through the lies and vows to do the unthinkable. Clear Lee's name.
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3: It's called Class Steakhouse. Hollywood, not California, but Florida. And every Monday night, if you want to eat naked, it's the place for you. Hi, everyone. Now, it should be noted about Class Steakhouse and the whole naked thing that the restaurant windows are blacked out for privacy, so they have that going for them, which is nice. But, I mean, how exactly does this really work? Do you drive to the place, park, and walk in already naked? Or do you strip down right there at the table? And trust me, this is a real thing. We're going this Monday night, and we'll report back to all of you here on the Fox News Rundown. In the meantime, I gotta think the average steak lover probably doesn't have the kind of body that we really need to see in public places. Overall, and listen to this number, more than 100 million Americans are classified as obese. So unless that's Ryan Gosling for my wife on a naked steak date with Sydney Sweeney for me, hall pass, I'll happily go to a fully clothed meal at Arby's. Thank you very much. But in the meantime, if you're in the Hollywood, Florida area and just feel like having a meal you'll never forget, it's Class Steakhouse. And trust me, you'll never forget that meal. I'm Joe Concha.
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0: continues. And the question now is, should we have Islamic foot washing stations in bathrooms in every airport across the country? Good morning, Cooner Country. Okay, my friends, I'm going to be brutally honest with you, like I'm in the confessional. I know this is very widespread across Europe. It is gaining ground in Canada and Australia and New Zealand, among other places, obviously, in the West. I honestly never thought I would see the day, even imagine, that this would be happening in the United States of America. Already, there are several airports, Chicago O'Hare Airport and the huge George Bush Intercontinental Airport in Houston, Texas, that have established Islamic foot washing stations in bathrooms, both men and women's, in their airports. However, the biggest one is set now to be installed at the Dallas-Fort Worth International Airport. Again, I want to stress this. If you fly to Europe, I don't care, London, Paris, Berlin, it doesn't matter. This is common now in European airports, international airports, because now there are so many Muslims who have invaded and taken over huge chunks of West, especially Western Europe. But to see this now come to the United States is to me truly shocking. So here, let me give you the full facts, and then I want to get your reaction. 617-266-6868. This, the one regarding Dallas-Fort Worth, the biggest initiative so far, is privately funded. It's not publicly funded. There's no taxpayer money involved. And I think they were smart to do that. The Islamists, who are clearly making a play for Texas and clearly making a play now to spread Sharia across especially the heartland of the United States, realize that if they went with taxpayer money, then you could argue we're not going to fund the Islamic religion on taxpayers' dime, separation of church and state, or I guess in this case, mosque and state. So what they did was, they are spending $300,000, that is the estimated cost of the project, which has been approved by the Texas Department of Licensing and Regulation. And apparently this will be up and running in a couple weeks, by August 31st. They are now going to install Islamic, what are called dedicated Islamic foot washing stations at the Dallas-Fort Worth International Airport. And in particular, they're going to do it in the women's restroom and in the men's restroom, in particular, in restrooms in Terminal D. Why Terminal D, you may ask, Jeff? Because that is where the international flights go, is in Terminal D. So you have a lot of people who are flying internationally. They do a layover in Dallas, at the Dallas airport. And so they will then have the ability, the convenience now, to use these foot washing stations, or they're called wudu foot washing stations, inside bathrooms in Terminal D, on the existing concourse level restrooms, for women, for men. Now, under Islamic law, you must, if you pray to Mecca, if you pray to Allah, you have to pray in the direction of Mecca, the main mosque in Mecca, and you have to have clean hands, clean face, and especially clean feet. They're obsessed with clean feet. And so what they do is they're going to set up bathrooms now in which you can not just not only wash, you know, with a sink, wash your hands and wash your feet, sorry, wash your hands and wash your face, but now there's a second component underneath where you will be able to wash your feet. Furthermore, tied to this is they will then be an exit to these prayer rooms that are going to be adjacent to these Muslim foot washing, or what are called wudu, W-U-D-U, stations at all these restrooms, Terminal D. The international flights go through there. And so you will then, you can see there'll be plenty of Muslim men and women. They'll be sitting on stools, washing their feet in a basin, and then get up and then go to what will be then created as well, dedicated prayer rooms for Muslims. Qurans will be provided on the shelves. And there you will pray to Mecca. They will even show you exactly the direction of where Mecca is. And so this is an attempt, they say, to accommodate Muslim and Islamic travelers and the growing Muslim Islamic community that they say that they say is now growing across Texas, especially in the Dallas-Fort Worth area. Now, already, as I said earlier, Chicago O'Hare Airport has it. The George Bush Intercontinental Airport, the one in Houston, Texas, they already have these basins, these ritual washing and prayer stations. They've set that up a couple years ago. So this is exactly how it's going to work. You will go to one of these restrooms. There will be a new space, which includes benches, coat racks, space for luggage. Apparently, it's going to be fully Americans for Disabilities Act, ADA accessible. These washing rooms, bathrooms. By the way, it's, you know, that's many non-Muslims are going to be using those bathrooms as well. So you're going to be washing your hands or whatever, you know, you come off a flight or you're going to the restroom and you wash your hands, maybe you wash your face, and you're going to be surrounded by Muslims on these stools washing their feet as you're washing your hands. Anyway, this will then lead them to a prayer room. As I said, these prayer rooms are dedicated for Muslims. They pray to Allah. They can read the Quran. There'll be tons of Qurans for them to read. And I'm just going by the press release. The prayer rooms are also going to be finished with, quote, calming blue quartz tile and comfortable carpeting. So this is to welcome Muslims to enter and reflect before continuing their international travel. According to the press release, as I just said, passengers will find copies of the Quran, prayer rugs, prayer beads, and a turba, which is used by some during prayer. And apparently now the airport chaplains are working with some mega mosques in Houston on exactly the proper measurements for what's called the Qibla, which is the direction towards the Kaaba, the sacred mosque in Mecca. So they want to make sure, I mean, I'm not kidding, they want to make sure that, I don't know if you do it by an arrow, or I've never been to a prayer, Muslim prayer room, but basically they want to make sure that you have the exact right degree and direction. You're not off by a degree or two of this grand mosque that they have to pray to five times a day in Mecca. Now, let me just make a couple of points, and then I want to throw it open to you. 617-266-6868 is the number. This is now the third airport in the United States. As I said, the George Bush in Houston has had it for a couple of years. Chicago O'Hare has had it for a couple of years. It's the biggest of the three. It's going to be the most comprehensive. It's going to be in restrooms, as I said, all over Terminal D. Eventually, the goal is to put it in every restroom in the entire airport. Furthermore, A key group that is pushing this is CARE, the Council on American-Islamic Relations, which is essentially a front group for the Muslim Brotherhood. CARE essentially is a front for terrorist organizations. Their explicit goal, and they have said this, is they want to turn, in their words, every city, every town, from the East Coast to the West Coast, into a Muslim Sharia law dominated city. They now want this in every airport in the United States. They are determined to keep spreading this. They want to go for the big airports first, and then eventually to the mid-size or smaller airports down the road. My question to you, should we allow Muslim foot washing stations at public airports?
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6: It's a Friday, the final commute for the work week, officially underway across the Boston area, starting south of town, as we always do, expressway north, bumper to bumper, Morrissey Boulevard up to Southampton Street, the HOV lane, busy near the exit, 12 minutes into Boston. Lower 93 southbound has reduced speeds passing Route 24 and Randolph. Lower 93 northbound, you backed up Logan Express and Braintree to a crash after Route 37. 24 north tapping the brakes, the Randolph merge. 95 north a bit sluggish from the Dedhamshire overpass in Canton to the ramps at 128 and 93. North of town, 93 southbound a bit slow, Sullivan Square, Charlestown to the Leverett connector. 3 south reduced speeds reaching the ramps to 120 in Burlington. Route 1 south a light cycle delay at the Jug Handle in Peabody. 95 northbound a vehicle has gone off the road and rolled over onto its roof in a marsh after Scotland Road to Newbury. The right lane is blocked. Coming into the city at this point, Tobin Bridge inbound. Here's some company with you on the loop ramp. The Zakin Bridge, a bit busy into the O'Neill Tunnel. Leverett down ramp filling in at the Tobin Merge. Airport tunnels, River Roads off to a good start. Traveling on Route 1A southbound, there are brake lights from the Revere Beach Parkway. Heading down to Logan Airport. Traveling Metro West, Mass Pike, that's a good start for you. 495 to Logan Airport, a 28-minute trip. 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On the next Our American Stories podcast, the late, great historian Stephen Ambrose tells the tale of the single consequential year in American history. You don't want to miss the next episode of Our American Stories. 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
5: Now, the Long Home Weather Channel forecast.
6: Good looking weekend ahead. How about some sunshine and how about temperatures that are right on the money? We should be in the low 80s this time of year, and that is exactly where we will be. Now, as far as the overnight lows, they are going to be on the cool side, as we will see low 60s tonight and again for Saturday night. Now, into the wee hours, Sunday night, we'll bring in those showers. They'll stick around, it looks like, up until, well, before noon on Monday. Now, we are looking at chances for some late-day straight to scattered showers. Otherwise, the clouds build in, and we're headed up to 83, so we will see that early sunshine. Now, for tonight, mostly clear. Overnight low falls back to 61. Saturday, sunny and 80, mostly sunny Sunday. Jeff Eno from the Weather Channel on the Voice of Boston, AM 680 WRKO.
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0: the great WRKO, Jeff Cooner, Boston's bulldozer. In this case, cleaning up the Islamist bull. So another airport, the biggest one yet, Dallas-Fort Worth, now is going to be installing Muslim foot washing basins. And they're all tied to prayer rooms for Muslim passengers who go through Dallas-Fort Worth. They're going to have this up and going in about 2 weeks, August 31st. As I said, it's privately funded, but you will be going, if you ever happen to, you know, fly to Dallas or going through Dallas, if you the international section, Terminal D, as it's called, don't be surprised when you go into a restroom and you see Muslim men or Muslim women, if you happen to be a woman going into the women's restroom, sitting on stools, washing their feet, and then going into a side door, an adjacent door, where there is a Muslim prayer room with prayer rugs, Qurans, in fact, even signs indicating exactly how to pray towards Mecca. This is now a growing trend. It's all over Europe. It is now here in the United States. And the plan is now they've got three big airports already. They want to now spread it to every airport in the United States, especially the big international airports. My question to you, should we have Muslim foot washing stations at airports in America? You know my position. I think this is clearly the creeping Islamization and the attempt to bring Sharia law more and more across the United States. And I'm sorry, but no, we should not have Muslim foot washing stations in any public facility, never mind an airport, for God's sake. But that's me. And as Larry pointed out on Messenger, and I thought he made a brilliant point, Jeff, can private funds be used to erect a crucifix or the Virgin Mother Mary in airports? That's a brilliant point, Larry. That's an absolutely brilliant point. So, you know, because the argument is, well, it's private. It's not public money. I don't care. So what? I don't care. No, I'm sorry. We are not going to start Islamizing our airports. This is not a Muslim country. I don't want it to become a Muslim country. And let me just say one last thing, because there's clearly an attempt to make it one. But notice the location. This is not an accident. It's not a coincidence. There's three airports, okay? Chicago, O'Hare, a lot of Muslims in the Chicago area, okay. But two out of the three are in Texas. The George Bush Intercontinental Airport, Houston, and now the big one, Dallas-Fort Worth, which is a mother airport, a huge international airport. Now, why Texas? Why Texas? And the more you dig, the more you investigate, that the Red-Green Alliance, that these Islamo-Communist Alliance is specifically targeting Texas. They want to flip Texas blue by now pouring more Muslims into Texas. Muslims are being deliberately told to relocate and go into Texas in an attempt to turn it from a red state to a blue state. And I think the calculation is that Texas is in some ways, and I don't mean any disrespect to any other states when I say this, but you know, when you think of Texas, what do you think? Cowboys, right? Cowboy hats, rugged individualism, big support for the Second Amendment, pickup trucks, you think old fashioned Americana, right? Almost, and again, don't take this the wrong way, but almost the most, quote, American of all states. Right. When you think Texas, you think, well, yeah, I mean, that's like the heart and the very heart of the American heartland. You conquer Texas, It's sort of like the cradle of America. You conquer Texas, you conquer America. And I think that's clearly their goal. Over 220 mosques. Let me repeat that. 220 mosques have already been erected all across Texas. Now, I'm going to talk about a huge mosque a little bit later in the show in McKinney, Texas, in which they're building, it's a mega center. It's a mega mosque. And overwhelming opposition from local residents. It's unbelievable, overwhelming. And yet the city council, I'm telling you, they were all bought and paid for. All of them bought off, unanimously voted to install now this super mosque in McKinney, Texas, this little town. And you're looking, it's clear they're targeting Texas. There's no question in my mind. So my question to you, is this now the creeping Islamization of America, number one? Number two, why do you believe they are focusing so much on Texas? And the ultimate question, should Muslim foot washing stations be built or erected in airports in the United States? I say absolutely not. This is an attempt to make us a Muslim country or a Muslim compliant country. And that is the road to our destruction. But that's me. I want to hear from you next.
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12: 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And boy, oh boy, do they have a lot to say about it. 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
17: The different color noises, white noise, brown noise, pink noise. Brown noise is deeper, has lower frequencies, it's got more bass, minimalizes that higher frequency. Mm-hmm. And I didn't really know this, but apparently you can liken some of these to sounds in nature. And apparently brown noise is more akin to like a river rapid or a heavy rainfall or thunder.
18: Because there's also white noise and pink noise, you think brown noise is just named after the color brown. Wrong. There was a scientist named Robert Brown from Scotland.
17: White noise is used, aside from just sleeping, a lot of times with like noise-canceling headphones and stuff, mm-hmm. masking other sounds.
18: Pink noise is a little different. It's kind of like the compromise between white noise and brown noise.
17: As far as which one is best for sleep, there have been some very middling studies over the years. But at Oxford in 2017, they said that they fell asleep 40% faster listening to white noise, but their overall sleep was about the same.
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17: There was a study in 2017 from Northwestern of 13 older adults, and they said pink noise provided deeper sleep overall and improved ability to recall words.
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0: Jeff Cooner, Boston's Bulldozer. 617-266-6868 is the number. Okay, this is not a hypothetical question. This is now reality in the United States. Should American airports have foot washing stations for Muslims, and then immediately adjacent to it, Muslim prayer rooms with Qurans and prayer rugs? Yes, no, I want to hear from you. Lou in Rhode Island, you're going to kick us off, Lou. Thanks for holding and welcome.
1: Yeah, how you doing, Jeff? You know, we talk about like private financing. A lot of the financing that comes for this stuff comes from like Qatar and the Muslim Brotherhood over in the Middle East. And, you know, they've sponsored like, for example, Qatar has put in like over $7 billion into these Middle East programs in our colleges now. I don't think that they teach anything close to actual history. They teach a distorted form of history based on the Muslims being victims, et cetera, et cetera. And it's you know, this is how the creep starts, you know, starts in our schools and moves onward. As a matter of fact, recently, I don't know if you saw this or not, but there's been recently they discovered a video of Mamdani saying how they're going to get support. He says, well, we know we can get support using the victim thing and the minority thing, and the oppressed thing among minorities. But how do we get to the educated people and to expand our influence? And they do that by first they adopt the tactics of socialism and communism in order to appeal to the so-called educated woke left and bring in their support for this. So it's like this growing creepy thing where like they've aligned with the wokes and now are trying to gain more power. I don't see liberalism or woke liberalism ever bowing to any other religion other than Islam. Have you? Have you ever seen that happen,
0: no.
1: Jeff?
0: No. Lou, you've touched on something very, very profound. That was by Dinesh D'Souza, by the way, sent out that clip, and I want to give Dinesh a big hat tip. It's Mamdani. This is just before he becomes elected as mayor, and he's giving a candid interview with one of his Muslim supporters. And he says, look, we know how to appeal to minorities. We appeal on identity. We just use identity politics, victimhood. So we go to the black community and say, oh, the white people are oppressing you. We go to the Latino community, same thing. We go to the Muslim community. But he goes, we've got to get the white woke liberals or else we can't gain power. And he says the way to do it is we're going to sell them communism. In other words, we're Islamists, and we agree with a lot of the communist goals. You know, he's not a complete phony in that sense. He goes, no, listen, I'm a socialist, I'm a communist. But basically what he's saying is I'm a Muslim first and foremost. You know, my commitment to Islam is above that even to communism, obviously. But the way we're going to package it to the white woke progressive left, which continues to support him, by the way, is we're going to sell him on communism. And basically, as Dinesh says, they're deliberately manipulating the white woke left. So you see all of these dumb white leftists going for Mamdani or Abdul El Sayed or Ilhan Omar, or you can now run down the whole list. They're just selling them. Yeah. We're gonna do Marxism. We're gonna do socialism. We're gonna do, we're gonna do the Bernie AOC agenda. But what's lurking behind is the not just the communist, but the Islamist takeover of power. And so white woke liberals are literally being used and manipulated by these Muslims, and they are very well funded. And Lou, you nailed it. The Muslim Brotherhood, Qatar, Saudi Arabia, they are pouring billions and billions and billions into colleges, into universities, into elementary schools. They're taking over cities. I'm going to get to Dearborn soon. There's a huge protest coming up in Dearborn. But look, to give them their due, they're infiltrating Minneapolis. They've got parts of Maine, and they're making a big push now for Texas. They're going big on Texas. They've made a calculated decision that if they can take Texas, eventually they can take America. So they've got New York City, which is key, and now they're infiltrating other places of the country, but they're making their big offensive right now is Texas. So, I mean, we'll see. I hope Texas rises and wakes up before it's too late. But, you know, how do I say this? If I'm going to the Minneapolis, Minneapolis St. Paul International Airport, and I've been there because that's where we flew to get, you know, to adopt Ashton, what is it, 15 years ago. Okay, there's a major big Somali community there. I'm not saying I agree with it. I'm saying, well, okay, there's a lot of Muslims. I could see why they would put these foot washing stations at the airport. But in Texas? Like, whoa, what the hell's going on? It's a deliberate effort. And what happens is it's to break us down. It's to desensitize us. We're used to them now praying on the streets. We're used to the call of the Adhan in the middle of the night. Soon we're going to be used to seeing these prayer basins or foot washing stations everywhere, prayer rooms everywhere. And after a while, you just begin to accept the fact that your country is becoming more and more Islamicized. And you just kind of slowly get worn down. I think that's clearly the plan. That's what they did in Europe. That's what they've done in Canada and Australia. And now they're setting their target and their sights here in America. Lou, am I wrong?
1: Oh, you're not wrong. As a matter of fact, a couple of things I want to mention. Number one, why Texas? It's the biggest border state that there is. They want that open border. They want to see what happened in Spain, happened in Texas. Hundreds of thousands of adult young male Muslims pouring over the border in Texas. It's like just like they did in Spain, and they weren't allowed. You know, a lot of people are thinking the midterm election, it means a heck of a lot because it does mean the borders, it does mean the Islamization of the country, and so on and so forth. But the other thing, the other main thing is that Islam is not just a religion. And you know, you ever go to an airport? Sometimes they have a chapel. All religions can come and pray in the chapel. You can be a Hindu, a Buddhist, a Muslim. You can be a Christian. You can be a Jew. You could go in a chapel and you can go in and pray silently. And that's what basically our standard has been, you know, historically, to tolerate all religions and to respect maybe all religions as pathways to God, but not Islam, because Islam is not only a religion. It's a political system as well that wants to impose itself on everybody else and who believes that anybody who doesn't believe, no matter whether they're a secularist or somebody who's religious in another religion, everybody else is an infidel. And they can treat the infidels. I can't believe that they would believe in a God that would tell you not to love your neighbor as yourself, but to separate people and treat infidels as total, like, subhuman people. I can't believe it. It's a political system that they want to impose, along with, like, practice.
0: Oh, you're dead on. Lou, you're absolutely dead on. I mean, very few people have the guts to admit it, but that's exactly what it is. Read the Quran. I mean, don't even take my word for it. It's right there. So it's a religion of submission, and it's a religion of subjugation. And now they're in our airports.
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9: Checking the ride north of the city. If you're traveling on 128 southbound, it's a bit slow. Route 28 in Reading, getting over toward 93. 93 southbound, slowing Sullivan Square, Charlestown to the Leverett Connector, State Line to Boston, 28 minutes. 3 south, reduced speeds at the ramps to 128 Burlington. Route 1 south, a light cycle delay, the Jug Handle on Peabody. 95 northbound, the rollover after Scotland Road in Newberry has been cleared. South of town, Expressway North, stop and go, Granite Avenue to Southampton Street. The HOV lane remains busy near the exit, 15 minutes into the city. Heading out on the lower 93 northbound, you're backed up from Route 24 in Randolph to an accident in the left lane of Route 28. The crash after Route 37 in Braintree has been cleared. Lower 93 south has reduced speeds passing Route 24 in Randolph. 128 northbound is tied up 95 in Canton, the University Avenue in Westwood. 24 north, hit the brakes, the Randolph merge. 95 north, a bit sluggish. From the Dedham Tree overpass in Canton to the ramps at 128-93. Coming into downtown, the Tobin Bridge inbound now backing up to the Chelsea curves. The Zakin Bridge is slow into the O'Neill Tunnel. Leverett down ramp filling in from end to end. The airport tunnel starting to get busy from Logan. Route 1A southbound, brake lights start. Revere Beach Parkway heading to the airport. Traveling Metro West, Pike eastbound, congested Route 9 at Framingham, the Natick Service Plaza, then approaching 128 in Weston. 495 to Logan, 32 minutes. 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
8: Now, the Long Home Weather Channel forecast.
10: Front moved through on Friday, and behind that, boy, we are looking really good now. We are going to see the rain return, but it looks like that it will be around after 2 a.m. on Sunday night, and those showers will carry on into the early part of Monday. So the Monday early commute may be a little bit of a wet one, but beyond that, we've got a good-looking weekend ahead. And for today, those clouds will build in. We'll see some early sunshine. We're headed up to around 83 for the high. Maybe some stray to scattered showers later. And then for tonight, mostly clear, 61. Saturday, sunny, up to 80. Mostly sunny Sunday, headed up to 82. I'm Jeff Eno from the Weather Channel on the Voice of Boston, AM 680, WRKO.
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1: Thank you, guys. 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

0: Jeff Cooner, Boston's Bulldozer. 617-266-6868 is the number. Okay, you can text the Cooner Man, 70470. 70470. This is from 917. Jeff, I have to ask you this question. When will this Islamization end? Today, it's foot washing stations in airports. Tomorrow, is it going to be foot washing stations in schools? Prayer rooms with prayer rugs and the Qurans in school? Elementary school? Middle school? High school? Jeff, we are going down the way of Europe. And it's not good. I'm with you, 917. I think you're clearly starting to see now they're making their push. For whatever reason, they believe the timing is right, and they're making their push. And I got to say, they are making headway in Texas. It breaks my heart to say it, but they're clearly starting to make their way. They're starting to get their tentacles and get really some roots established in Texas. And I thought there would be more resistance, but so far, no. A little bit of resistance, it's coming from the people, local residents, but at the political level, very little pushback. 617, where's Ted Cruz? Where's John Cornyn? Where's Greg Abbott? Where's the governor? All of this, they're just letting it slide and letting it develop right underneath their nose. 617-266-6868. Mel in Saratoga. Thanks for holding, Mel, and welcome.
1: Okay. Hey, Jeff, I'm sorry. I'm going to have to call you back. I'll try you next week.
0: Okay. Okay. Thanks, Mel. Have a nice weekend, my friend. Look at this. He's so freaking busy working. He tried to get in. Like I can't. I gotta go, Jeff. Classic Cooner country. All right, let's go to Kim in New Hampshire. Thanks for holding, Kim, and welcome.
2: Hi, Jeff. Hi. I deliver to a local Walmart district.

0: distribution center, and they've already had, they redid all their break rooms, eliminated the nice cafeteria that they had. And now, yeah, they've got several of these prayer rooms with the foot washing stations right in your local Walmart distribution center. And
1: I did not know that.
0: Isn't that crazy?
1: Kim, before you continue, I promise I'll give you all the time you need. Are there, I'm just curious, not that it would justify it, but I just, you know, from my own personal knowledge, are there a lot of Muslims who work at that Walmart? Like, in other words, are the prayer rooms packed? I mean, or is it just for a few employees?
0: And when I've done, it's a distribution center, not the store, but
1: I got you.
0: And a reminder that our nice Vatican has these rooms too. The Vatican's accommodating the Muslims. Isn't that great?
1: But I'm just curious, are there a lot of Muslim workers or employees at that distribution center?
0: I don't know really what the need is. I don't know if incoming truckers, you know, coming through, but I've never seen a one. It's all just white cornbread people, you know. But you got to have that for some reason.
1: Unbelievable. So basically, it's not even, for the most part, it's not even being used.
0: Not that I've seen, no.
1: Unbelievable. Unbelievable. Unbelievable. Unbelievable. And has anybody complained? Does anybody say, you know, hey, it was a beautiful cafeteria? Everybody liked it? We all got along? Served everybody's needs? Nice place to have lunch, relax in between your shift or during your shift? You know, and now what, we got a prayer room and it messed up everything. And on top of it all, okay, if there were, you know, hundreds of people who were working there who were Muslim and it's just packed, you know, to the, you know, to the ceiling with them praying, Allah, Allah, Allah. Okay, I could say, well, okay, I could see a utilitarian purpose. But basically, it's not being used. So what's the point? Well, I think it's obvious what the point is. It's to humiliate us. It's to already to impose upon us this mentality, you know, you must submit. We are dominating you. And we're going to take over now your cafeterias. So, you know, in other words, there's going to be a foot washing station, a Quran, a prayer room everywhere. Because they're trying to already psychologically prepare us for when one day when they achieve their goal of putting this country under the Islamic caliphate. Please continue. I didn't mean to cut you off. Go ahead, Kim.
0: No, I don't spend a lot of time there. I'm just in and out doing the delivery. But I know the guy didn't seem too happy about it that had told me about it. That was a Walmart employee. It was nice to have the cafeteria. Now for whatever, good, we got the foot washing station. Thank God. Ah, la, la. Yeah, it's disgusting. It's for some reason.
1: Go ahead. For some reason. Yep. Yeah, go ahead. I'm sorry.
0: For some reason, we got to give these people a foothold, you know, but it baffles me. But that's it.
1: By the way, seriously, Kim, try building a church or a synagogue in a Muslim majority country. Seriously, anywhere. I don't care. Take your pick. Indonesia, Pakistan, Saudi Arabia. I don't care. Take, you know, whatever. You know, I don't care. Turkey. Pick your Muslim majority country. And say, you know what, we just a small little synagogue, really small little church. Okay, forget a church. A little Christian prayer room. Just a little place with just a little cross, small cross, where we can just a couple chairs for lunch. And we just want to, you know, do the sign of the cross and maybe say a couple of our fathers or maybe have a Bible and just, you know, just half an hour. It's banned. It's verboten. Verboten. Forbidden. In most Muslim countries, you can't even wear a crucifix around your neck, or God forbid, forget the Star of David. They'll slit your throat. But you can't wear a crucifix or a Star of David around your throat, around your neck. Okay, never mind a church or a chapel or a synagogue. But here, soon they're going to force one in every home. Kim, thank you very much for that call. Great information. I did not know that about the Walmart distribution center. That to me is a mind bender. 617. And by the way, can you imagine if, you know, if the employee said, you know, we'd like a little like Christian little chapel here, just nothing special, you know, the same size as this prayer room, but we just want a little crucifix, maybe have a Bible and a couple of chairs, and we just, you know, want to just pray quietly, meditate, that's all. Can we have that, you know, as our lunch break? You'd have the ACLU, and you all know it's true. You'd have the ACLU, you'd have the local Moonbat Media, you'd have the Democratic Party. Oh, they'd be screaming bloody murder. Fascism, white Christian nationalism, this is Nazism, separation of church and state. You could see them on CNN. Wolf, what's next? The swastika? What's next, Wolf? You phonies, you frauds, you. Islam is the only religion that the left, especially white, guilt-ridden liberals, will bend the knee to and submit. That's it. It's bizarre. It is weird. And I'm telling you, it's suicidal. Tom in Florida, thanks for holding, Tom, and welcome.
2: I agree 100%, Jeff. It's, you know, it's the red-green alliance, what's going on in our country right now with, you know, the Muslims and the left wing and you know, the communist movement. But I think this thing with the foot washing stations, I think it's unsanitary. You know, I think they need to be washing their feet in a public restroom. You know, and they're even coming to the truck stops. I'm a trucker, and the Muslims come in and wash their feet in the sinks where everybody's, you know, washing their hands, and some guys brush their teeth there, you know, it's stuff like that. But, you know, it's really unsanitary.
1: Oh, you're completely right. In fact, I don't want to, if you want to get into the weeds of the story, but, and I'm not trying to gross people out, you know, it's the morning, people are having breakfast, but one of the justifications for the foot washing station, this is according to the developers, was that passengers were complaining that there were so many Muslims either within the Dallas-Fort Worth area or those flying on international flights and doing a layover who were going into the restrooms in Terminal D, this international terminal, and they were washing their feet in the sinks. And people were saying, that's disgusting. As you said, it's not sanitary. And so they said, well, we can't have that. Because you're right, many travelers, I've seen it, you know, they've been on a flight for a long time, whatever, they want to brush their teeth, you know, really, you know, wash their face, clean themselves up a little bit because they've been on an 8-10 hour flight or whatever. And, you know, you're waiting and you see this guy in front of you, you know, literally sticking his feet in the sink, his filthy feet. You know, and by the way, and they take 5 minutes. I mean, they don't do it quick. And, you know, there they are. And you're like, I don't want to wash there. I don't want to brush my teeth there. I don't want to wash my face there. You know, it's so they said, well, to make it more sanitary, we're going to put these basins underneath the sink where you also get water. These, you know, and you can, it's these stations, and they're going to be with a stool. They're all going to be provided with stools. And you're just going to have to, you know, wait, and they sit and then they wash their feet. And then when it's your turn, you move the stool away and, you know, you wash your hands, you know, brush your teeth, whatever. The other thing, Tom, and I want to get your take on this, is they're doing this not just to wash the feet. The washing of the feet is, how do I say this, the means to the end. The end is right next to these restrooms. They've created expanded spaces. It's for the prayer room. You wash the feet to pray to Allah. So they're going to have doors. You go through the door, prayer rugs, carpets, Qurans, and directions where Mecca is. So you're going to be at a Dallas airport waiting, say, in the bathroom. You're an American. You're going to see Muslims in Muslim garb washing their feet and then getting up, many of them speaking Arabic, getting up And then, I'm not kidding, kneeling or whatever, bowing to Mecca, and all you're going to be hearing as you're in the bathroom is, Allah Akbar, Allah Akbar. And they're going to be reading passages of the Quran and praying to Allah. And many of them are going to have prayer beads. And you know how they go with their two hands extended up in the air and they're kneeling and they're, you know, chanting and giving all kinds of different prayers. Now, you tell me, I have to go through this as an American? Texans have to go through this? You know, many people, Dallas is a big airport. It's like, you know, in your neck of the woods, it's like Miami. Okay, it's like, you know, it's a big, it's like, you know, Chicago or what we have here, Logan Airport. I mean, it's a big hub, a lot of flights. So people are coming into the United States. They go to the restroom and this is their introduction to the United States, to see men washing feet, Muslim men or women, Muslim women washing feet. And then heading off and you can hear them, Allah, Allah, Allah, Allah, Allah, Allah. Right away, your reaction is, it's my reaction when I was in Paris last year on my way to Croatia. I'm like, the Muslims have taken over. Because they have exactly that in Paris. And I said, I'm in a Muslim country. And I think that's the deliberate effect. And I'm sorry, it's discriminatory against Americans. It's degrading to Americans. And I think it's done deliberately to humiliate Americans. Even now in your own biggest airports, you are going to hear the Muslim call to prayer. And there's nothing you can do to stop it. Tom, am I wrong?
2: Absolutely. I agree with you. And that's what they're doing. They're creeping in inch by inch. Any little nook and cranny where they can work their way in. They're not going to come in with a big sweep. It's going to be little bites at a time, you know? And that's what they're doing, and people are like, what do I care? You know, I don't fly, doesn't affect me. So, you know, people just kind of brush it off. And that's what happened in the UK. I talked to people, you know, on vacation 20 years ago, and they're like, you got the Packies over there, all the Packies, you know, and look where they're at now. You know, and that's what they do step by step. They don't just come in, you know, with a bulldozer and, you know, it's how they operate. They're Bedouins. They're Bedouins.
1: Well, the term they use is creeping jihad. This is what they call this, immigration jihad. That's literally their term, which is you come into a country and you slowly just take it over bit by bit by bit by bit until eventually it's yours. And you do it slowly because when your numbers are too small, if you go too fast, then you'll be beaten back. So just, as you said, a little piece and then another piece. And then another piece. And then before you know it, the whole thing is gone. Tom, thank you very much for that call. 617-266-6868 is the number. Bob in Plymouth. Thanks for holding, Bob, and welcome.
3: Thanks for taking my call.
1: My pleasure, Bob.
3: 10 years ago or so, I used to work at Logan Airport, and they had signs up in the men's room. No washing your feet. I wonder if those signs are still there.
1: Oh, they're not.
3: They're not, okay.
1: Oh, well. I've been to Logan. I was there last year.
3: Yeah, okay.
1: No. Those signs are long gone. No, now it's the opposite. Now you can see Muslim men, again, I mean, I've seen it. Muslim men washing, they're washing their feet. It's disgusting. You know, in a sink. I mean, it's really disgusting. And look, I mean, Bob, you know, since we're on this issue and, you know, people are like, you know, on the text machine and emails, like pushing and Jeff, could you elaborate? Okay. Many of the Muslim men that travel wear sandals. They just do. They wear sandals. And oftentimes, even at an airport or whatever, it's very common, they take their sandals off. And so they walk barefooted. Yeah, it's a common practice, especially in the Middle East, in Asia, in the third world. You know, it's not like here, everybody's wearing socks and a you know, a pair of sneakers or a pair of shoes or whatever. So they often walk barefooted. So when you go to a bathroom, let's say like at Logan, when I was there with a lot of international travelers, they have dirty feet because they're walking around, you know, semi barefoot all the time. So their feet are dirty. You know, I'm just being honest. It's not like you, me, Mike. I mean, I'm sure Mike is like me, probably changes his socks twice a day. You know, you shower, you change, then you shower again, you change. So we take our socks off. We take our shoes off. If we were to wash our feet, they're already clean. I mean, they may be a little bit sweaty, you know, and you go, wow, let me just, you know, clean off the sweat or whatever. No, no, they're dirty because they're walking around on the ground everywhere with their bare feet. So it's disgusting. And you're like, I got to put my hands in there? Or never mind, you know, brush my teeth if I'm waiting on a layover or something, or wash my face. Bob, what you're starting to see is what you see all across Europe. The beginning of the third worldization of our nation. We begin to accept third world non-Western practices that I'm telling you, it's not American. It's not Western. I'm sorry. It is what it is. And in the old days, and I mean old days like 20 years ago and throughout our history, no, I'm sorry. We don't wash our feet in a freaking sink. Well, it's part of my religion. Well, then leave. You know, you're coming to us. We're not coming to you. We're not telling you can't wash your feet in your own country. But when you come to the United States or to any Western country, I'm sorry, in this country, at a public bathroom or at an airport bathroom, we don't wash our feet. I'm sorry. We just don't do that. And we're not, you know, it used to be called assimilation. There's no assimilation anymore. In fact, it's the opposite. They want us to assimilate to them. Now, look, Bob, I'm a genuinely, honestly fair man. I really mean this. You know, I've always said this. When you travel to another country, you have to obey their rules and their customs. Why? Because you're in their country. So if the East wants to be East, that's fine. Let them be East. If you're going to visit a Muslim country, don't break their laws. I'm sorry, you're visiting their country. But when you come to my country, well, then I'm sorry. You have to respect my laws, my customs, my traditions, my civilization. But you see, with them, it's always a one-way street. It's their way at their country or in their civilization, and it's their way even when they're here. Because ultimately, Bob, they don't respect us. Because according to the teachings of their faith, they're superior and we're inferior. In fact, we're the infidels. We're basically the enemy. We're just a level. Literally, what they teach is that Christians and Jews are descendants of pigs and monkeys. Okay, it's in the Quran. So we look at them and we see a human being. They look at us. I'm talking about now the fundamentalists. Okay, I'm not talking about just an ordinary secular Muslim or something, but an Islamic fundamentalist. When they see us, they say basically these are people who evolved from pigs and monkeys. So I don't care. I'm going to stick my foot right in that sink and I'm going to wash it. Blank you. America, love it or leave it. We don't do that here. And we shouldn't do that here. Agree, disagree, all of your calls next.
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7: Traveling into downtown where the Tobin Bridge goes back to the center span, the Zakim Bridge heavy and slow into the O'Neill Tunnel. Levert down ramps filled in, 93 to Thoreau Drive. Outbound on the Levert, there's a crash in the right lane before the Tobin Bridge. Inside the O'Neill Tunnel northbound, the accident scene on the off-ramp to Thoreau Drive is being cleared. Airport tunnels, they're backed up to Logan. Traveling Metro West, Pike eastbound congested, Route 9 in Framingham, the Nick Service Plaza, then approaching 128. Looking north of the city, with 93 southbound, slow Sullivan Square, Charlestown to the Levert connector, 3 south, reduced speeds, reaching the ramps to 120 in Burlington, Route 1 south, a light cycle delay at the Jug Handle in Peabody. South of town, Expressway North, packed in the Ponset Circle of Southampton Street, HOV lane busy. Once you pass the gas tank at 14 minutes into Boston, the southbound Expressway getting busy, Columbia Road to Freeport Street, 12 minutes, tunnel to the split. Lower 93 north, backed up Route 138 in Canton, to the scene of an earlier accident at Route 20 in Randolph. Lower 93 south still has reduced speeds passing Route 24 in Randolph. 128 northbound's tied up 95 in Canton, University Avenue westward. 24 north is slow from Route 139 in Stoughton, the Randolph Merge. 95 north, you tap the brakes at the ramps to 128 and 93 in Canton. 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From North Station to Babcock Street on the B Branch, the Cleveland Circle on the C Branch, the Kenmore on the D Branch, and to Heath Street on the E Branch through Sunday for infrastructure work. 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On the next Our American Stories podcast, they'll share the story of the eccentric inventor who changed how Americans ate. Clarence Birdseye, you don't want to miss the next episode of Our American Stories. 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
6: Now, the Long Home Weather Channel forecast.
8: Good-looking weekend ahead. How about some sunshine, and how about temperatures that are right on the money? We should be in the low 80s this time of year, and that is exactly where we will be. Now, as far as the overnight lows, they are going to be on the cool side, as we will see low 60s tonight and again for Saturday night. Now, into the wee hours, Sunday night, we'll bring in those showers. They'll stick around, it looks like, up until, well, before noon on Monday. Now, we are looking at chances for some late-day straight to scattered showers. Otherwise, the clouds build in, and we're headed up to 83, so we will see that early sunshine. Now, for tonight, mostly clear. Overnight low falls back to 61. Saturday, sunny and 80, mostly sunny Sunday. Jeff Eno from the Weather Channel on the Voice of Boston, AM 680 WRKO.
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0: boss things. Bulldozer, 617-266-6868 is the number. Okay, there's a tremendous backlash. This story is getting massive. And the backlash is immense. The more Americans hear about it, and I'm not just talking in the Dallas area or in Texas, but across the entire nation, the more angry people are getting. I got to tell you, I think the Texas authorities screwed themselves big on this one. So anyway, Dallas-Fort Worth International Airport is now going to be establishing or building, through private funds, $300,000, foot washing stations for Muslims in their airport. In particular, they're going to start in Terminal D, which is where international travelers, that's the area they go through, international flights. They want it in, it's going to be in every men's and women's restroom, but they want it eventually in every restroom in the entire airport. Chicago O'Hare already has it. Bush, George Bush International, or sorry, Intercontinental in Houston also already has it, but this is by far the biggest airport. And so both the men's and women's restrooms are going to have stations, multiple stations where they can wash their feet. And then there is going to be a prayer room attached to all of these restrooms, prayer rugs, Qurans, even the direction of where Mecca is, prayer beads, everything so that Muslims can engage in their call to prayer five times a day. My question to you, should this be allowed? Do you support it in the name of diversity and inclusion? Or do you believe this is fundamentally incompatible with America and the American way of life? 617-266-6868. Anthony in New Hampshire. Thanks for holding, Anthony, and welcome.
1: Jeff, our forefathers were brilliant when they created the Constitution. They could see into the future. The only problem was is they couldn't see far enough into the future to realize that the freedoms they created for the American people were the ones that were going to actually destroy us. Freedom of religion. That Texas neighborhood that just got approved, the Muslim neighborhood.
0: McKinney.
1: Hundreds of people.
0: Yeah, McKinney.
1: Hundreds of people showed up to fight that. And one Muslim guy says you can't stop it. It's in your constitution. Islam has turned everything into a religion. That's how they manipulated the United States of America. So the problem we have here is our country is done. It's on its way out the door. It's done because we don't have anybody with any testicular fortitude to come back and fight this stuff. It's all over. Winston Churchill once said, there's those who want to feed the alligator so it doesn't eat them. That's the Democrats feeding the Muslims and picking their side so the Muslims don't come after them. And then he says, there's those who want to kill the alligator. I'm not saying kill, but you kind of get the point where we need
0: course,
1: to fight
0: back. Neutralize the threat. Stand up to the threat. No, I hear you.
1: I'm not saying all Muslims, just the radicals. There's only one Quran, Jeff. The Muslims only worship one Quran. So there are, I'm not saying that they're bad or good, but the problem is they all worship one Quran. So you can't separate Muslims in different categories. They all believe in one Quran. And until this country wakes up, we're done. We are history, buddy.
0: You know, Anthony, I wish I could disagree with you, but I can't. I really, honestly, I can't. And, you know, and I got to say this, and I'm sorry, I just call it the way I see it. You know, the guy with the biggest mouth in the Senate is Ted Cruz. Okay, or at least one of the men with the biggest mouths is Ted Cruz. Where is he when you need him? You know, he'll talk tough on an issue where it's safe. But, you know, to stand up to the Muslims, trust me, I know. You know you're putting your life on the line if you're a public figure, because they will issue a fatwa. Many of them will say kill him, and everybody's afraid of that. And you know, Ted Cruz, silent. Cornyn is supporting it. That rhino loser. You've got John Abbott. Where's the governor? For God's sake, where's the governor? So, I mean, I could go on and on and on. So you're completely right. That's the problem now. You know, in the end, liberalism could easily be defeated. I'm really being honest. It's that morally and intellectually bankrupt. The DSA could be defeated. The Democrats could be defeated. Even now, they don't have the numbers. I'm talking about Muslims. They just, not in our country right now, thank the Lord, they don't have the numbers to take us over. They're trying to, but they don't have the numbers. This is not France or Germany or England where you look around. When I was in Paris at the airport and with Ashton, because we were on our way to Croatia and then we flew back to Paris on our way back. So we had a layover. Honest to God, I felt like I was in the Middle East. I'm like, I'm not in France. I'm not in the West. I'm not even in Europe. Muslim men everywhere, women, burqa head to toe or the hijab. Everywhere. And because I was born in Montreal, I still know a little bit of French. Nobody's speaking French. This is France. I don't know what they're speaking. Some of it seemed to me Arabic, others, Pakistani, but it's, believe me, it wasn't French. And so I asked people who work at the kiosks, there were the few French people, left. And I said, all these people, are they like all international travelers? He says, no, they're all French citizens. They're traveling around France or they're waiting for their families to come in from other parts of the Middle East or North Africa. And I said, they're not speaking French. He goes, no, they refuse to speak French. I said, how long have they been here? Oh, he goes, some of them generations. He goes, it's what he said to me in French. It's a real problem in France. We have a real, quote, Muslim problem in France. He says, go back to America and tell all your American friends that France has a serious Muslim problem. And they don't assimilate. And now I can, ditto England, ditto Italy, ditto Germany, ditto Denmark. I mean, I could, ditto Canada, ditto Australia. And now we don't have to look elsewhere. Look at Dearborn. I'm with Nancy Mace 1,000%. Congresswoman Nancy Mace came out and said, Dearborn is now the Middle East of America. And she's completely right. And now they want to spread Sharia across the entire country. 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
25: Just before midnight on Saturday, February 19th, 2005, Danielle Imbo and her friend Richard Patrone left a crowded Philadelphia bar. 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

0: 7:34 on the great WRKO. Jeff Cooner, Boston's Bulldozer, 617-266-6868 is the number. Okay, very, very quick. And I predicted this was going to happen, and it's already happening. I said, you watch now. The rise of National Socialism, in particular, Islamo-Communism, and the way Mamdani and Abdul El-Sayed and Ilhan Omar, and you run down the whole list, are now pushing for more Sharia law in the United States, for a growing Islamization of our nation, is now going to lead to more threats and political violence and threats of political violence. Congresswoman Nancy Mace is now leading the charge, and God bless her on this issue, against Sharia law that's being imposed all across Dearborn, Michigan, but also against this huge project now that will be completed in 2 weeks to set up these foot washing stations for Muslims at the Dallas-Fort Worth International Airport. And so she came out and said, quote, "We are one nation under God, not one nation under Muhammad. Sharia law has no place in the United States." Now, let me just repeat what she said. You tell me if you agree or disagree with this. That the United States, America, we are one nation under God, not one nation under Muhammad, the Prophet Muhammad. And that Sharia law has no place in the United States. I agree with her, not 100, 1,000%. In fact, had anybody said this even 10, 15 years ago, it would have been like, yeah, it's like saying the sky is blue. Yeah, we're a nation under God. Sure, of course. One nation under God. Yeah. No, it's not one nation under Muhammad. We're not a Muslim country. Of course not. Sharia law? Of course it has no place in America. Of course, well, we don't beat our women. We don't subjugate our women. We don't impose strict religious restrictions on every aspect of one's life. We don't believe in the fusion of mosque and state, as Sharia law does. No, of course not. We would never have that in America, and we shouldn't have it in America, because we're a free society. Muslims now are absolutely furious, livid, at Congresswoman Nancy Mace for just saying this. And now it's death threat after death threat after death threat. So you mean to tell me that we allow you to come, take Ilhan Omar from a third world hellhole and give you all of the opportunities and freedoms of every other American? And this is how you pay us back? Now you're telling us we must submit to Muhammad and Allah? Your words, not mine. That we must now accept and submit to Sharia law? Are you serious? I want you to listen now. This is Lara Logan. Okay, she's got guts. Whatever you think about her, she's got guts. Okay, unlike most so-called media personalities or talk show hosts, especially on those cable news, you know, they all got a big mouth, but they never want to put their neck on the line. This is what Lara Logan said about this massive story, and now it's everywhere. The Islamic foot washing stations that are coming now to Dallas-Fort Worth International Airport. The Wudu stations, as they're called, W-U-D-U. Here's what she wrote on X. This is a form of jihad, holy war. Changing the culture of America one step at a time. Americans are better off slipping on the floor than submitting to those who wish to usher in another political system that is not compatible with the Constitution And for those who do not understand and think that this is hyperbole, you have not done your homework. It starts small, but it does not end here. Many small steps taken together make up massive steps. Now, listen to this, because this is exactly what's happening. Add halal food, Sharia law compliant financial systems, Sharia law, Muslim only schools, etc. And you quickly end up with parallel societies whose goal is to overthrow your society and then establish theirs as the law of the land. And you can blame the left and the globalists for this. They are the ones who made it all possible and are financing, directing, and pushing for this clash of civilizations. Now, I can tell you this with 1,000% certainty, because I still have family in Canada, and this is exactly what they've told me. And whenever I go back to Canada, I've seen it for myself. What they did in Canada is what they exactly did in Europe. It's the same playbook, and they're just replicating it here. First, you establish, as she put it rightly, a separate parallel society. No. We just want mega mosques for ourselves. No. We just want Sharia law for ourselves. No. Hey, we just want halal food, halal supermarkets. No, that's for us. So they create parallel societies completely separated from the mainstream, i.e. they don't assimilate. And then they breed and their numbers grow, and through massive immigration. Breeding and massive immigration, open borders. And then they get bigger and bigger and bigger. And the bigger they get, that's when they then begin to impose their Islamic values, their Quranic values, and begin to demand Sharia law now in every aspect of life. And that's why they're pushing this so hard in airports. They believe they have enough Muslims in Texas that they can impose their will. And they'll have it at the Houston airport, and now they're going to have it at the Dallas-Fort Worth airport. And I'm telling you, it's not stopping there. And so what I've been saying now for a while we can still nip this in the bud before it gets to the Canada or Europe stage, beat them back now. Or else Laura Logan is completely right. A clash of civilizations is inevitable. It's inevitable. And why are we even bringing this in? Again, why are we bringing this fifth column into the United States? Diversity is not our strength. I'm telling you, it's our suicide.
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4: Looking out on Metro West, Pike eastbound a bit congested, approaching 120 and Weston. 495 at Logan Airport right now. It's a half an hour. Coming into downtown, the Tobin Bridge goes back inside the City Square Tunnel. The Zakin Bridge, there's company with you getting into the O'Neill Tunnel. Lever down ramps filled in from top to bottom. Outbound on the lever, the accident's been cleared before the Tobin merge. Airport tunnels, they're backed up to Logan. Route 18 southbound, brake lights prior to the Riviera Beach Parkway, trying to get down to the airport. North of town, 93 south, slowing Sullivan Square, Charlestown. The lever connector, state line to Boston, 28 minutes. 128 southbound, a bit crowded from 93 down to Route 38 in Woburn. 128 northbound, disabled vehicle on the off-ramp to Route 2 west in Lexington. Then you slow from 93 to Route 28 in Stoneham. And from 95 in Peabody up to Lowell Street. Traveling on Route 3 southbound, hit the brakes at the ramps to 120 in Burlington. Route 1 south, a light cycle delay at the Jughead on Peabody. South of Town Expressway northbound, that's a parking lot at Ponta Circle at Southampton Street with the HOV lane busy. Once you pass the gas tank, it's 16 minutes into the city. Southbound the expressway, that's below the speed limit from the South Bay Mall to Freeport Street, Bryan Avenue toward Furnacebrook Parkway, 19 minutes. Tunnel to the split. Lower 93 north backs up Logan Express and Braintree trying to get to the expressway. Lower 93 south reduced speeds passing Route 24 and Randolph. 120 northbound tied up 95 in Canton, University Avenue westward. Route 1 in Dedham to Route 109. 24 north to tap the brakes, the Randolph merge, and 95 northbound is company with you at the ramps to 128 and 93 in Canton. 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
5: Cold front moved through on Friday, and behind that, boy, we are looking really good. Now, we are going to see the rain return, but it looks like that it will be, well, around after 2 a.m. on Sunday night, and those showers will carry on into the early part of Monday. So the Monday early commute

0: sorry, about 10 different ways, and none of them worked. So I went to Smile Tunes instead. I turned our story into a soulful love song that admitted she was right. Mostly. 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
1: 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The Cooner Report in the morning. 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

0: Jeff Cooner, Boston's Bulldozer, 617-266-6868 is the number. Okay, let's just throw another very quick log on the fire. Do you feel, I don't know, maybe the last 15, 20 years, certainly the last 5 to 7 years, do you feel that Islam is getting more prevalent in the United States? In other words, the Islamization of America is continuing, that Sharia law is starting to get a foothold in America. And let's take this huge story. The Dallas-Fort Worth International Airport now building a bathroom, foot washing stations, wudu stations, as they're called, in men's and women's restrooms at the Terminal D, which is the international flights section of the airport, but eventually it's going to be in the entire airport. Is this a form of creeping Islamization? Is this a form of creeping Sharia law? 617-266-6868. And do you agree or disagree? Should we have foot washing stations at airports across America? Eddie in Maine, thanks for holding, Eddie, and welcome.
1: Good morning, Cooner Man. Eddie, vaccinated, free, and trying to stay free in Sebago Lake, Maine. Hey, I just heard briefly on Newsmax this week that the IRA is supposed to be uniting to fight to take their own country back. And one thing the Muslims truly believe is right in their Quran, to the victims go the spoil. The white women that are chanting to the river of the sea are going to be washing their feet in a heck of a lot more, and the white men are going to become slaves or put to death. And can I just give one little message to President Trump?
0: Yes, please. Go ahead, Eddie.
1: Oh, President Trump, you said you wanted Iran restoration. You're sitting back holding $350 billion of their dollars. Why don't you take that money and cut out a $10,000 check to American families that are struggling because of this war? And one other thing, I'm losing track. But that's my whole thing I wanted to give. I just hope that the thing happens in Ireland, it might spark a flame in this country. What do you think, Jeff?
0: Well, I saw that story, and it was one of the stories we were potentially going to discuss. Sandy and I, we always talk about what we're, the pre-show production and a pre-show. We have a pre-show meeting before the show. And there was one of the stories on my stack. And look, it's a very alarming story. I'm not, obviously, I want the Muslim takeover of Ireland to stop. Don't get me wrong. But you see, this is what happens. The politicians appeased. And they appeased and they appeased. And if you go to Dublin, you'll hardly see a white Irish person anymore. You will see it's Dublin is now essentially a third world city. And it is overwhelmingly Muslim. It is becoming increasingly Islamicized.

0: which is why, by the way, anti-Semitism has exploded in Ireland, in particular among that Muslim surging population. There are more Palestinian flags. You have to see pictures of Dublin. You're going to be shocked. There are more Palestinian flags in Dublin than there is the tricolor Irish flag or the shamrock. You feel like you look at these pictures. You're like, am I in the West Bank? Am I in Ramallah? Like, no, it's Dublin. The situation now has gotten so bad because they've had open borders, unlimited third world migration, especially from the Muslim world, that now the IRA is back. And the IRA now has issued a public statement. And look, you don't mess with these guys. You know, whatever you think about the IRA, love them or hate them, these guys don't play around. They don't issue idle threats. This is not bluster or bluff. And they've told the government in Dublin, we are not going to betray our ancestors. You know, Ireland is an island. It is a nation. It is a people. If you want to be, you know, really accurate about it, it is an ethnicity. Its ethnic bloodline goes back thousands of years. Thousands, not hundreds, thousands of years. You want to talk about an indigenous people, quote unquote? I don't think there's more of an indigenous people on the face of the earth than, frankly, the Irish in Ireland, the English in England, and the Scots in Scotland. I'm just calling it as it is. They go back thousands of years. And the IRA is saying, we're just going to wipe all this away? We're just going to destroy thousands of years of our culture, of our heritage, of who we are as a people? Over what? In the name of globalism? In the name of what? DEI? Inclusion? Multiculturalism? Submission to Islam? Are you crazy? And you think we're going to sit by and allow this to happen? No way. And so they've now issued basically a manifesto and a warning to the British, to the Irish government, to the government in Dublin, saying either you start deporting these Muslim migrants and start de-Islamicizing Ireland, or you're going to see the troubles come back again. We're going to drive them out of Ireland. And this is, to me, the kicker. I swear to God, only the Irish can do this. That's why I was laughing as I read this. It's no longer going to be Catholic versus Protestant. No. Now it's going to be Catholic and Protestant versus the Muslims. So the former two sides that were against each other are saying, no, we're joining forces. Sorry, I don't mean to laugh, but it's just funny in a way. Like, oh, we may have hated each other for hundreds of years, but no, we hate them even more. So we're going to join together, drink a beer, make friends. Seriously, let's forget about the last couple hundred years. You know, you may be Catholic, I may be Protestant, but hey, we're Irish. Yay! And they're going to team up against Islam. Now, it's a warning, not just to the out-of-touch, treasonous globalist elites of Ireland, but you're dead on, Eddie. I'm telling you, this is going to be the future of Europe. The IRA is going to blaze the trail for England, for Scotland, for France, for Germany, for Italy. They're going to look at this and they're going to say, I think we may have no other choice because we let in so many. And this is my point. If you want to avoid, basically it's civil war. If you want to avoid it, don't let it get to that point. And we can still do it. We can still do it. But we got to move now. Because Ireland is overrun. There's no question it's overrun. Just like most of Europe, Western Europe is overrun. So, Eddie, thank you for mentioning it, because that is a huge story. And I fear that could be now the future of Europe. 617-266-6868 is the number. Jerry on the Cape. Thanks for holding, Jerry, and welcome.
1: Comrade.
0: Comrade, how are you, my friend?
1: I'm better than Dibor.
0: Yeah. Well, I think everybody's better than Dearborn. But anyway, go ahead.
1: I don't want to lose my train of thought here. Jeff, do you know that 43 times in the first 64 pages of the Quran, they talk about killing the unbeliever?
0: Yes.
1: Jeff, did you know that Tuesday is going to be a big day in Dearborn, you know? Because the Christians are marching on Dearborn on Tuesday to the city council meeting. It's going to get ugly. The chief of police is begging people not to come there. Begging. Because there's going to be a clash. Jeff, as you know, Islam is not a true religion in the sense of the word. It is a political theocratic ideology. And it has to be treated as such. We need to ban Islam in this country. We do. I'm sorry. Call me a bigot. Call me whatever you want. Ban it. Because it's not a true religion in the sense of the word. I can sit down and I'll discuss it with Muslims all day long. It's not a true religion. Your take, Jeff?
0: Oh, I agree with you. I mean, to me, it's a cult. It's a death cult. And look, I think this answers everything. And the Muslims have no answer for this because they know I'm right. And they know you're right. You know, Jerry, I don't know what your religion is, but just humor me. Say you're a Catholic. Say you want to leave the Catholic faith. Just for whatever reason, you're done. And you're going to become Jewish. You're going to become, Protestant. You're going to become, Eastern Orthodox, whatever. An atheist, agnostic, whatever. Hindu, Buddhist, take your pick. What's going to happen to Jerry on the Cape if you leave the Catholic Church? In other words, you're an apostate. What happens to Jerry on the Cape?
1: If I'm a Catholic, nothing happens to me. If I'm a Christian or a Buddhist, nothing happens to me.
0: Bingo.
1: But if I'm an Islamist, I'm dead.
0: Bingo. Bingo. You nailed it. You nailed it. You absolutely nailed it, as usual. You know, I don't care if you're an evangelical Protestant. I don't care if you're a Mormon. I don't care if you're a Baptist. Whatever Protestant sect or denomination you adhere to. I don't care if you're Jewish. I don't care if you're Hindu. I don't care if you're Buddhist. Go right across. If you say, you know, it's just not for me anymore. I'm sorry. I'm walking away. I don't believe in it. In fact, you can even say, I think it's false. I was misled. It's propaganda. It's whatever. You're just trashing it. And you change to another religion, or you decide to become agnostic or atheistic. You know what happens to you? Nothing. I mean, maybe your friends will be mad at you and you'll have a couple of emails or whatever, but physically, civilly, nothing happens to you. But if you leave Islam, it's death. It's death. That's not a religion. That's a cult. Jerry, as always, thank you for that call, my friend. 617-266-6868 is the number. Okay, 8 o'clock-ish. I'm just a tad late. Friday, you know what that means. Cooner's Call Log, Caller of the Week. Take it away, Mike.
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0: I can hear you. Can you hear me? Thanks for holding, Stan.
3: I'm tired of individuals calling in, cowards that aren't talking about what they're doing to stop this. All we have is people calling in, bitching and complaining, and it's woe is me. I'm in my late 60s. I'm almost 70. And our generation, we got involved in community affairs. People today have gotten so emotionally beat up by people talking down and negative about everything and just complaining. The bottom line is that we are going to be repeating history here, Jeff. You got some history underneath your belt. Everything is cyclical in history, and you know that. We had a civil war in this country. Actually, we've had five wars in this country, and we're headed for another civil war very soon. And I know you say, oh, I hope we don't see violence. You know, like, violence is so bad. Was it so bad during the American Revolution? Was it so bad during the first civil war when we freed black Americans from slavery? No, it isn't. Violence in itself is not bad.

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1: Please, don't be a stranger. Call again. Maybe Stan should join the IRA in Ireland. He's notice these guys. They're like he said, late 60s, in their 70s, some of them in their 80s and 90s. And like they all suddenly now want to pick up a gun. They're all into like fighting a civil war. And I'm like, can everybody just calm down? Okay, just calm down. We can win by the ballot box. We have the numbers. So if everybody is energized, everybody votes, everybody engages in civic duty and civic participation, there's people like Stan, let's kill millions of Americans. Yeah, that's the solution. Another freaking civil war. Do you have any idea what a civil war would do to our country? And this is not the middle of the 19th century. China would be looking on with glee. You don't think the Chinese would move in and pick us off as we're slaughtering each other by the millions? You don't think our enemies would come in and try to break up the United States and carve it up? I mean, do you realize what a catastrophe it'd be for our nation? If it was going to be street to street, house to house, block to block fighting where we're slaughtering each other? And no, I guarantee you, none of those guys are going to be the ones with the guns on the front lines. The guys with the biggest mouths are never the ones that end up picking up a gun. Have you noticed that? It's like at a bar. The biggest mouth, I'm going to take them on, I'm going to fight, I'm going to do it. And the moment there's any kind of violence, they run away. So let's calm down and let's just vote. Okay, you don't have to pick up a gun. Just get your neighbor, get your friends, get your family, awaken them to what's happening and expose them to the truth. The truth shall set you free, as they say. And vote like you've never voted before. And we can head all of this off. 617-266-6868. Okay, Comrade Jerry made a very good point. So in Dearborn, which is clearly now the epicenter of this Islamist attempted takeover of our country. There's no question. That's ground zero. It is the most Muslim, that in Paterson, New Jersey, are the two most Muslim-dominated cities or towns in the United States. Sharia law is everywhere. The call of the Adhan, the Muslim call to prayer, is done 5 times a day, including, by the way, in the middle of the night at 3:30 in the morning. On Tuesday, August 18th, the city council is going to be meeting. Thousands and thousands and thousands of Christians, Jews, non-Muslims, anti-Sharia law activists are going to show up in Dearborn for a peaceful protest. I want to stress the word peaceful. I want you to listen now to the police chief of Dearborn, Issa Shaheen, who already is trying to paint these peaceful protesters. I mean, they are Americans. They do have the right to freedom of assembly and freedom of association, guaranteed in the First Amendment. Sharia law is real. It's in Dearborn. It's, by the way, an incredibly anti-Semitic, anti-Christian city. There's blatant discrimination going on in Dearborn, in the laws of Dearborn, in the city council of Dearborn. So they have every right to be protesting. He's already trying to paint these anti-Sharia law activists as basically the second coming of the KKK, as sort of neo-Nazis. And so he's trying to warn the residents of Dearborn. He's playing politics by saying, no. I want the people of Dearborn, the peaceful Muslims of Dearborn, don't show up because then it'll lead to violence. Because, the Klan is coming to Dearborn. So please don't show up because, my God, there could be violence from the other side. He's already trying to frame the narrative that the people of Dearborn are innocent and that these activists who are showing up are the ones who are trying to promote or stoke violence, intimidation, and discrimination, when in fact it's the exact opposite. Roll cut five, Mike.
2: I'm Chief Issa Shaheen, and we're aware that individuals and groups from outside our community may come to the Dearborn City Council meeting on Tuesday, August 18th. We've been monitoring the situation closely and coordinating with our state and federal partners. We have a plan in place, and you'll see an enhanced presence of police officers. But here's my direct ask of our residents. Please stay home. These groups that are coming here are coming for one reason, and that's to provoke a reaction and generate attention. If nobody shows up to react, they have nothing. The most powerful thing that this community can do is refuse to give them an audience. If you have business before council, you're welcome, and you'll be safe. We'll make sure of it. But if you're thinking about coming down just to confront these people, don't. That's exactly what they want, and it puts you at risk. Let our officers do their job. Don't let a handful of hateful outsiders define who we are. Dearborn is stronger than this. Thank you.
1: This guy should be fired. I mean, he won't be because he's a mouthpiece of the city council. It's a completely Muslim-dominated city council. Okay, but this guy should be... You call yourself a police chief? Number one, it's not your job to get involved in politics. And to me, when you have peaceful Christian, Jewish, anti-Sharia law activists, what's so hateful about that? They don't want Sharia law. The violence is Sharia law. Under Sharia law, you can beat your wife, just to give you one of many examples. Under Sharia law, you can kill a dog. You can beat dogs. You can beat animals. And you're, and by the way, it's under Sharia law that you have these radical mosques all across Dearborn. Literally, it's caught on tape, calling for death to America and defending Islamic terrorism, jihadism. But the hate is coming from the side that opposes jihad and opposes Sharia and opposes Hamas. Dearborn is a Hamas stronghold. And a Muslim Brotherhood stronghold. They raise money for Hamas and the Muslim Brotherhood. And this joke of a sheriff is saying, no, the haters are coming. Don't give them anything because they'll have nothing to react to. This guy should be fired on the spot. On the spot. But again, let me ask you, where's the peace? It's always religion of peace, religion of peace. Where's the peace? You're in Dearborn, Michigan. Some of them live in homes much bigger and nicer than what I live in or you live in. Yet they're chanting death to America? If you hate it so much, leave.
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5: Starting with the ride south of town, Expressway northbound, bumper to bumper to Ponset Circle to Southampton Street. The HOV lane busy near the exit, 17 minutes into Boston. Southbound the Expressway, busy South Bay Mall down to Freeport Street, Granite Avenue toward Fernsbrook Parkway. 28 minutes, tunnel to the split. Route 3 southbound a bit slow from Route 18 in Weymouth, passing the Derby Street lane drop in Hingham. Lower 93 south has reduced speeds passing Route 24 in Randolph. 128 northbound is tied up after 95 in Canton to Route 109 in Dedham. 24 north hit the brakes, the Randolph merge. 95 northbound a bit sluggish at the ramps to 128 and 93 in Canton. North of town, if you're on 93 southbound, you're slow after Route 133 in Andover to a crash where a vehicle has gone off the road before Dascombe Road. The breakdown lane is blocked. Delays continue, Sullivan Square, Charlestown to the Lever Connector. 128 southbound, crowded North Ave, Wakefield down to Route 38 in Woburn. 128 northbound, disabled vehicles have been cleared on the off-ramp to Route 2 West in Lexington. Then you slow again from 95 in Peabody up to Lowell Street. 3 south reduced speeds after Route 62 in Bedford to the ramps to 120 in Burlington. Route 1 south, a light cycle delay at the Jug Handle in Peabody. Coming into downtown, Tonebridge inbound, some volume on the loop ramp. The Zakin Bridge a bit busy into the O'Neill Tunnel. The Lever down ramp is filled in from 93 Astoria Drive. Airport tunnels are backed up to Logan. Traveling on the river roads, Astoria Drive. Eastbound, seeing some delays as you go from the Copley Tunnel to Government Center. Westbound on Memorial Drive, there's a work crew in the right lane at River Street in Cambridge. Metro West, Pike eastbound, sluggish approaching 120 in Weston. Check in the MBTA. Reminder that Green Line service is being replaced by shuttle buses from North Station to Babcock Street on the B Branch, to Cleveland Circle on the C Branch, to Kenmore on the D Branch, and to Heath Street on the E Branch through Sunday for infrastructure work. 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
6: Looking weekend ahead, how about some sunshine and how about temperatures that are right on the money? We should be in the low 80s this time of year, and that is exactly where we will be. Now, as far as the overnight lows, they are going to be on the cool side, as we will see low 60s tonight and again for Saturday night. Now, into the wee hours, Sunday night, we'll bring in those showers. They'll stick around, it looks like, up until, well, before noon on Monday. Now, we are looking at chances for some late-day straight to scattered showers. Otherwise, the clouds build in, and we're headed up to 83, so we will see that early sunshine. Now, for tonight, mostly clear. Overnight, low falls back to 61. Saturday, sunny and 80, mostly sunny Sunday. Jeff Eno from the Weather Channel on the Voice of Boston, AM 680 WRKO.
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15: In NFL preseason action, the Bengals topped the Lions 16-14. The Steelers beat the Packers 28-9 with rookie QB Drew Aller throwing for two touchdowns and running for another. The Colts and Patriots tied at 13. Fernando Mendoza made his debut for the Raiders throwing for a touchdown, but Vegas loses to Arizona 27-14. The Chargers rolled the Texans 27-7 and the Titans beat the 49ers 19-13. Three more games tonight. And in baseball, at the third edition of the Field of Dreams game in Dyersville, Iowa, the Phillies topped the Twins 7-1 with Kyle Schwarber hitting two home runs into the corn and Brandon Marsh adding another in the seventh. With the win, the Phillies move a half a game ahead of Arizona for the final wild card spot. I'm Andy West with your iHeartRadio Sports Report.
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0: 15 on the great WRKO. Jeff Cooner, Boston's Bulldozer, 617-266-6868 is the number. Okay, I don't envy all of you Cooner country on this poll question of the day. This is, Sandy really outdid herself on this one, I got to say. This is like asking, which do you prefer? You know, or what do you think is worst, I guess? You know, a brain tumor or stomach cancer? I'm feeling, I mean, they both kill you very painfully. So here it is. The Cooner Country poll question of the day, sponsored by Mario's. Mario's quality roofing, siding, and windows. Which is the greater danger to the future of the United States? A, Muslim immigration. B, socialists or socialism. So what do you think is the greater danger? I mean, they're both dangers, clearly. But what's the greater threat? A, Muslim immigration. B, socialists or socialism. Yeah, you see what I mean? I wouldn't want to be you voting on this one, let me tell you. I'd be like, hey, no, B. B. You know, again, stomach cancer or a brain tumor. You know, you're like, well, which one kills you quicker? Okay. Oh, which one's more painful? Anyway, honestly, I really don't know what I would say. I probably would go with A, but man, it's tough. It's tough. Okay, I want to hear from you. You can vote on our webpage, wrko.com/Cooner, wrko.com/Cooner, K-U-H, N as in national, E-R. You can also vote via X, and as you know, I'm often very active on X. My handle there, all one word, at the Cooner Report, at the Cooner Report. It's all one word, K-U-H, N as in national, E-R. Kim in Brighton. Thanks for holding, Kim, and welcome.
1: Good morning, Jeff. Thank you for taking my call.
0: Hi, Kim.
1: Yes, I'm thinking about going, well, I'll be going to DFW at the end of the month, and so I'm really excited to see these, what do you call them, the voodoo stations or something like that. So I'll get to experience that. And I had a question. Now that they've legalized animal sacrifice in Michigan, backyard animal sacrifice in Michigan,
0: yes,
1: for Muslims,
0: yes,
1: I wanted to know if they would be able to sacrifice animals in these stations in the airport. I'm just curious.
0: Well, it's going to come to that. By the way, they've done that in Western Europe to appease the Muslims. So they have this annual ritual of sacrificing animals, and it's everywhere. Yes, it's in backyards, but it's in everywhere. It's in butcher shops. They do it even in supermarkets. They do it everywhere. And the Europeans have just accepted it. And by the way, it leads to a horrible smell. On top of the savagery, how primitive it is. I mean, look, I eat meat. I'm not saying don't kill animals, but I mean, they're just killing them for the sake of killing them. It's a sacrifice. And they just slaughter them and there's blood everywhere. And, you know, they're praying and they're chanting, and it's so un-Western. It's so foreign. It's so alien. I'm sorry. It's so primitive. But it's all over Europe. And you see, what we should have learned from the Europeans is that the more you appease, Kim, the more they want. You know, they don't say, thank you, you're really working hard to accommodate us, and I don't know, we're going to meet you halfway. As an example, okay, you give us a little something, but I'll tell you what, we're going to speak your language, we're going to obey your laws, we're going to accept your traditions. You know, you give us something and we'll make a good faith effort, and somewhere there'll be a happy medium. The more you give, the more they take, and they don't stop. Kim, I've got to ask you, I know it's politically very incorrect, but to me it's the truth. And if I'm not here to speak the truth, what's the point of me being behind this microphone? Should we be having foot washing stations for anybody? Never mind just for Muslims, obviously. Should we have foot washing stations so Muslims can go pray in a neighboring or adjacent connected prayer room? Is that something we should have at our international airports in the United States? What say you?
1: I think first of all, it's absolutely disgusting. And I saw this on X yesterday, and I'm not sure if you know this, but Greg Abbott's number one campaign contributor is Muslim. Okay, so we always talk about how the Republicans, why don't the Republicans do this or that? But the fact of the matter is they're the other wing of the same bird. It's the deep state, and there's the right, and there's the left. And we get all wrapped up on, the election, and we can do this, and we can do that. But the fact of the matter, that's what's controlling everything. And I liken these things to the bike lanes. Apparently, people have no choice about the bike lanes. Brookline and Cambridge, there's something by Mount Auburn Cemetery, and they had done a huge bike project. I mean, it's like a bike highway. And maybe one out of 15 times, that is not an exaggeration, do I see anyone on a bike, seriously. So the fact of the matter is when that woman who called up about the Walmart distribution center, how many use it, that's not the issue. Like the bike lanes, that's not the issue. It's like totalitarianism. And frankly, I don't think any of this could have happened pre-plandemic. I think that COVID was a playbook for incremental totalitarianism, and people began to accept more and more absurdities in their daily behavior and their life. I mean, can you believe we had to walk down aisles one way because the virus was so clever it couldn't go the opposite way? Or you take your mask down to eat, but then you cover it up and it's okay. So really, this is people, I don't know, they would not have accepted it before. That's truly what I believe. And does anybody really know what the Quran says? I mean, it's the child rape is okay. Are people cool with that? I don't know. I mean, I just look at this and it is mind-boggling.
0: Kim, caller of the week. I'm telling you, caller of the week. Brilliant call, and well stated, and 1,000% truth. Kim, thank you so much for that call, and have yourself a wonderful weekend. This woman, Kim, hit it out of the park. More with your calls next.
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9: Dig below the surface in central Mississippi, and odds are good you'll find a burnt orange color looking back up at you. 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
23: It's August 2023. A county government meeting in Pennsylvania's Lehigh Valley. A young woman, early 20s, steps up to the mic to speak.
24: My two-month-old son was happily drinking milk from his bottle when he quickly started choking, turned blue, and went limp. My boyfriend transported our son to the changing table as I grabbed an anti-choking device and my boyfriend began assembling it. Two pumps of the device and my son was conscious, gasping for air and coughing up milk.
23: They all went to the ER to make sure the baby was okay.
24: But upon arriving at Lehigh Valley Hospital, the diagnosis quickly became something so different.
23: One of the doctors had a theory.
24: She stated to my father and mother-in-law that we are young, first-time parents who got frustrated with our baby and violently shook him to make him stop crying, and a confession would only make things easier for us.
23: The parents were told to leave the hospital without their son, and he wouldn't come home for 7 whole months.
24: I'm a postpartum mom dealing with the grief and the trauma of my son being ripped from my arms. And I'm a mom who lost everything in less than 24 hours due to one doctor's misdiagnosis. Enough is enough.
23: And then the next person speaks. And the next one. The stories they tell form a pattern of parents walking into a Lehigh Valley hospital to get help for a child, only to leave without them. And the same doctor's name kept coming up again and again. A pediatrician.
25: I ask you, what kind of doctor does this?
23: That's what I wanted to know, too. From Serial Productions and The New York Times, I'm Diane Neary, and this is The Preventionist, a story about a doctor and the rise of a powerful field of pediatric medicine.
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26: 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That was 24 years ago. 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How did my father become this scheming mastermind? Was he like this with everyone? And is it possible, after all these years, he's actually changed? I have no idea where he lives or what he's up to, but my goal with this podcast is to track him down and get to the truth about who my father, Manny Veeder, really is. 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

0: 4 on the great WRKO. Jeff Cooner, Boston's Bulldozer, 617-266-6868 is the number. Okay, a lot of reaction. I mean, the text line, it's burning up. It's going nuclear. This is from 617. Jeff, this really should be your question of the day. Why are we fighting Islam in Iran, but voting them into office in America? That is a great point. That is an absolutely great point, 617. Okay, very, very quickly. Huge scandal now, and this ties into exactly what we're talking about. In the Muslim faith, obviously pork, you know, pigs, but pork is prohibited. So they hate pigs as animals. They despise them. They're what's called haram, okay, forbidden. Dogs are right up there. Not quite as pigs, but almost. They despise dogs. They hate dogs with a passion. Under Sharia law, you're prohibited from owning a dog, or unless you absolutely need one, say a sight dog or whatever, but you are permitted to beat it, you're permitted to kill it, you're permitted to abuse it. Well, listen now to this. When Abdul El Sayed, the Democrat Senate nominee for Michigan, for the U.S. Senate in Michigan, who, by the way, his full name is Abdul Rahman Mohammed El Sayed, when he was running, he was in charge of the in Detroit. He was the director of the Detroit Health Department in 2015. He oversaw Detroit's animal control. And under his watch, there was a massive scandal where he oversaw a slaughterhouse. That's what it was called, a slaughterhouse, in which over 4,000 dogs and cats were killed. This guy goes around killing dogs. Forget what killing dogs, slaughtering dogs. The guy is sick. Okay, he's sick. He's an open supporter, he said it, practitioner supporter of Sharia law. In his own home, you know, he has the Quran, obviously. He has a book, Commentaries on the Quran, by the leading chief ideologist of the Muslim Brotherhood. This is, you know, Abdul Mohammed El Sayed. This is the guy they want to make the first Muslim senator in the United States. And this chief ideologist of the Muslim Brotherhood openly says that Islamic jihadism, Islamic terrorism is justified. It is justified to kill the infidel, whether it be Americans, Jews, Israelis, Europeans, non-Muslims, Westerners. In fact, the whole treatise is how the Quran justifies murdering non-Muslims or the so-called infidel. That's Abdul El Sayed. That's what he's trying to keep separate or quiet in the closet from, you know, gullible, naive Midwesterners in Michigan. His sister is just as radical as he is. So now it's come out because she can't keep her mouth shut, just like him, on social media. So this is what his sister now says. Ban the 4th of July. Ban Thanksgiving. Ban fireworks during the 4th of July. And according to her, in one of her posts, please Allah, unite the world against the evil American empire. She wants Muslims to rise up against the evil American empire. He's Muslim Brotherhood. She's Muslim Brotherhood. The entire family is Muslim Brotherhood. Now, just very quick, because this is, you need to hear this. I mean, this is heartbreaking. So there is an African-American woman. She's very brave. And she went, this is very recent. She went to this Terminal D at the Dallas-Fort Worth International Airport. And currently, right now, they have a chapel. They're going to smash the chapel and turn it into a Muslim prayer room to accommodate Muslims and, to, of course, to build these foot-washing stations. Here is what she writes. She says now that she's gone through the Dallas airport and that she says she's heartbroken. She's a black woman, an African-American woman. She's a Christian. And she says, quote, that it's all the chapels now, not just in Terminal D, but in other terminals. That the chapels have a compass on the ceiling so you know how to pray to Mecca. So the chapels have already been redesigned to make sure, and she says all she sees now are Muslim men coming in. She went to chapels at this at the Dallas-Fort Worth airport. She says it's just Muslim men after Muslim men after Muslim men. They look at the ceiling, they have their compass, and it shows them where to pray towards Mecca. She says there are no Christian symbols whatsoever. She says not even a Bible is laid out. She says now they did have a few Bibles, but they were in the cabinets. But apparently she was told when they have the Muslim prayer rooms coming in 2 weeks, the Bibles are going to be haram, forbidden. Only the Quran will be allowed. She said that she sat in one of these so-called chapels for almost 2 hours because I refused to leave while the Muslim men kept coming in to pray. This is what she wrote. They were all hostile except one. It was actually a very frightening experience. I was alone and the chapel is tucked away in an obscure hallway. It's already been taken over by the Muslims. And soon it will be officially theirs. 617-266-6868 is the number. Nick in Weymouth. Thanks for holding, Nick, and welcome.
1: How you doing, Jeff? Allow me to be here.
0: Good. How are you, Nick?
1: Great, thank you. I remember a man talking about borders, languages, and culture a long time ago on the airwaves. Anyways, these things are all connected. Big oil, climate change, what's happening in Iran, what's happening at the Dallas International Airport. Yeah, let's talk about that one. Where are the crooked, corrupt federal judges, the ACLU, and the atheists, in stopping this nonsense? That is city-owned property owned by Dallas.
0: Nick, do me a favor. You're on a roll. Yes, it is city-owned property. It's an international airport. It's taxpayer-funded property. I completely agree with you. Nick, please hang on. We're going to come right back to you and take many more of your calls. Don't touch that dial.
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6: Checking the ride north of the city, 93 South slowing passing the scene of an earlier crash of the Daska Road at Andover. We slow again from Sullivan Square, Charlestown to the Lever Connector. State line to Boston, 27 minutes. 128 southbound, a bit crowded, passing 93 in Woburn and Route 3 in Burlington. 128 northbound, showing delays, 95 in Peabody up the Lowell Street. 3 south, reduced speeds at the ramps to 120 in Burlington. Route 1 south, a light cycle delay, the Jug Handle in Peabody. Route 1 northbound is an accident, the breakdown lane before the Jug Handle lights. 495 northbound, slowing from Route 2 in Littleton to Route 119. Route 2 eastbound, a breakdown in the right lane after 495 in Littleton. South of town, expressway northbound, stop and go to Ponset Circle of Southampton Street. The HOV lane busy once you pass the gas tank, 15 minutes into the city. Southbound expressway, busy Columbia Road to Freeport Street to Ponset Circle to Furniture Parkway. 18 minutes, tunnel to the split. Route 3 southbound slows from Route 18 in Weymouth, passing the Derby Street lane drop in Hingham. Lower 93 south, reduced speeds, passing Route 24 in Randolph. 128 northbound is tied up 95 in Canton, University Avenue Westwood. Highland Avenue in Needham to Route 9 in Wellesley. 24 north hit the brakes, the Randolph merge. 95 north sluggish at the ramps to 128, 93 in Canton. Downtown, Tobin Bridge inbound. A bit slow on the loop ramp. There's Aiken Bridge busy into the O'Neill Tunnel. The left down ramp is filled in from end to end. Watch out for a breakdown at the Garden Curve. Airport Tunnel's backed up to Logan. Traveling Metro West, Pike eastbound congested approaching 128 Weston. Then watch out for a crash after the ComAv overpass. 495 to Logan, 32 minutes. Westbound on the Pike's tied up from Fenway Park to an accident in the right lane before the ComAv overpass. 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On the next Our American Stories podcast, late great historian Stephen Ambrose tells the tale of the single consequential year in American history. You don't want to miss the next episode of Our American Stories. 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
7: Hopefully, whatever rain we see today won't really hamper the ride home. There are opportunities for some stray to scattered showers. They're going to come in, it looks like, mainly after 5 p.m. We'll see how that holds up, but we've got the clouds building in. And we are headed up to the low 80s today. Tonight, mostly clear. The overnight low, 61 degrees. Nice and cool, little light north wind. And then here we go. How about this weekend forecast? Saturday, sunny, up to 80. Saturday night, mostly clear. 61 for the overnight low. And then mostly sunny Sunday, headed up to 82. Now we do have the showers coming back late Sunday night. Looks like they stick around into the early part of our Monday to get the work week

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0: KO, Jeff Cooner, Boston's Bulldozer, 617-266-6868 is the number. Okay, let's go right back to Nick in Weymouth. Nick, you're on a roll. You're saying that the Dallas airport is on publicly owned land. Yes. Paid for by taxpayer dollars. Yes. So they have no right to be building these foot washing stations for Muslims and then tied to prayer rooms with compasses showing them exactly where the location of Mecca is and a stack of Qurans for people to read and recite prayers. Please pick up where you left off, Nick.
1: Thank you. big time Muslims washing their feet. Why? Because they're filthy rich. That's why. Literally and figuratively. Now, unlike Quincy, Massachusetts, couldn't put up a statue of St. Michael and St. Florian on the public property. So again, where are those crooked judges, the ACLU and the atheists when you really need them? But let's step aside and look. This is mind control in a highly visible, highly traveled facility. That's what it's all about. They're going to inflict their beliefs on us, but it shouldn't stand. And this thing, what happened to climate change? The same no good bums who went against the conservatives with their worshiping of climate change, when in reality, we're looking at a big dose of big oil over there in Iran, aren't we? Well, we don't talk about that, but guess what? The big-time Muslims are behind all of this crap, okay? Thomas Jefferson knew the Muslims for what they were, gangsters, like in Chicago, like in New York, like in everywhere else, okay, when we're troubled by gangsters. They have been replaced by the FBI, by the way, if you ask me, certainly under the Democrats. Okay, so right now we have a guy, I'm not saying he's Thomas Jefferson, but he's dealing with the Barbary pirates who are now disguised as the purveyors of big oil. Well, big oil is here for a long time, a couple of thousand years, and let's face it, that's what it is. They don't get to have the right to command all that, right? And I'll leave you with this. Let's go back to Thomas Jefferson. The Tree of Liberty must be refreshed from time to time with the blood of patriots and tyrants. And unfortunately, I believe we're going to see some of that. But you referred to that, what might be happening.

0: in Ireland. And I hate to see that happen there, but something has to happen, okay? Because what is happening is they're doing it to us in a very faint and unobtrusive way until they get complete control.
1: Well, Nick, I got to say this, and Nick, thank you as always for always very thoughtful calls. Look, once you bring radical Islam into your society, it's very, almost difficult. It's very difficult, almost impossible to uproot them and get rid of them. It's just very, very hard. And if you ever go to Central Eastern Europe, I don't care if it's Poland, I don't care if, I mean, you take, I don't care, Romania, Bulgaria, Serbia, Croatia, Slovakia, Hungary, take your pick, Lithuania, take your pick. They've had experience with Muslims going back 1,500 years. And to a man and a woman, they just shake their head and they said, we don't know what's wrong with you people in Western Europe and North America. Like, have you guys not read a history book? Are you guys that stupid? I'm telling you what they've always told me. It doesn't matter what country you go to. They say in the end, you're going to have to most likely resort to violence if you want to push them out. And that's what the IRA is now threatening in Ireland. And by the way, you're right about Thomas Jefferson. Thomas Jefferson repeatedly said that Islam is incompatible with American culture, American civilization, and who we are as Americans. He goes, it's like water and oil. It doesn't work. It doesn't mix. And so his advice, he said to my countrymen, is keep them at arm's length. Let them, you know, as I said, let the East be East and let the West be West. In other words, look, they're entrenched in the Middle East. There's nothing we can do about that. So leave them there. But if you start bringing them here, they're going to bring the Middle East with them here. And sadly, that's what we've done. And I'll tell you why. Because we were sold one of the biggest lies in history, which is that Islam is a religion of peace. Now, look, obviously there are many peaceful Muslims. That goes without saying. But if you notice, most of them are cultural Muslims, very moderate Muslims. But when you start talking about the fundamentalists, the militants, you know, those that, you know, read the Quran religiously and adhere to it scrupulously, just look at the results. It's all over the world. It's been there for 1,500 years. How much evidence do you need? Now, I just want a couple of things, and I promise I'm going to go back to the phones. This is from 781. Again, you can text the Cooner Man, 70470, 70470. Jeff, I'm sorry, but you're being way too easy and soft on Abdul El-Sayed and his family. Okay, I didn't think I was, but okay. We need to deport the whole family, all of them. This is what Abdul El-Sayed's sister just recently posted on social media. She hates the 4th of July. She hates fireworks. She hates Thanksgiving. She calls America a, quote, evil place, unquote. She hopes the whole world, quote, rises against the U.S. empire, unquote. Jeff, these people don't just criticize America, they openly despise it. Bingo. Bingo. Now, very quickly, this is what you are not going to hear on any corporate media outlet. You're not going to hear it anywhere. CNN, MS Now, NBC, CBS, ABC, Fox, Newsmax, nowhere. Because they're afraid. Because if you start to really expose Islam, radical Islam, then you're going to get a fatwa. And so they just rather sweep this under the rug. So I want all of you now to listen to this. This is in Dearborn, Michigan, where there's going to be a big anti-Sharia law protest on Tuesday. An Islamic teacher in Dearborn, highly respected, in a room full of young Muslim Arab American kids. This is what he said to them. Quote, despite all their technology, Americans are so uncivilized and backward. They wipe themselves with toilet paper. Allah sent us to civilize them because they are the lowest form of human nature. Christians are so jealous of us, their nation is dying. Now, you want to know what hatred for the nation that took you in as refugees looks like? That's what it is. They despise us. They hate us. Now, you're going to say, Jeff, what is this? They wipe themselves with toilet paper. Isn't wiping yourself with toilet paper a good thing? Of course, but it's Western. In Islamic countries, you can look it up. Forgive me. They wipe themselves with their left hand. They believe it's a purer way of wiping yourself after you go to the bathroom. What? So they believe that wiping yourself with your left hand is superior to using toilet paper. That using toilet paper is backward, primitive, and uncivilized. Yet wiping your, forgive me, your rear end with your left hand, that's civilized. Now, this is what I mean when I say some cultures are so alien and incompatible with the West, this is what you get. And when you import the third world, you become the third world because they refuse to change. Now, let me just read you one more. I mean, I could do this all day, but I'm just going to read you one more. This is a speech given in Dearborn again by the wife of a very prominent imam. So she's standing there in front of a massive crowd of Muslim Americans. And you see her, she's got the hijab, her face is almost covered. Her body is completely covered from, you know, from shoulders all the way down to her feet. And this is what she said. And they all got up and gave her a standing ovation. Quote, we don't want to assimilate into American society and disappear. We want to completely revamp Americans and make them Muslims. Our objective, our final objective, is to create an Islamic system that rules all over America. They're not hiding it. And by the way, to be fair to them, they say the exact same thing in Europe, Western Europe, openly, nakedly, in Canada, in Australia, in New Zealand, what we consider the West. And now they're openly saying it here. And look, I'm going to be, this is going to get a lot of people upset. But if I'm not here again to speak the truth, what's the point of me being behind this microphone? To give them the due, you know, to give the devil his due, to give them their due. What they say here is what they say everywhere. And it's also what they say in their, you know, in the Middle East, in North Africa, in Muslim dominated countries all over the world. It's the same line. It's the same speech because it's what they all believe in. It's the same mission. So in a way, I don't blame them. I mean, of course, I blame them. I don't want this in my country. But what I'm saying is they are who they are. You know, it's like the snake. Well, the snake is not going to change his nature. So in a way, I don't blame the snake. Well, who do you blame, Jeff? I blame the person that opened the door and let him in. I blame the person that opened the door, let him in. And now that we know it's a snake and we know the snake wants to bite us and kill us. And they still coddle, protect, and shield the snake to allow even more snakes and more snakes until your house is overrun with snakes. So in a way, I don't blame them. In all honesty, I blame us. And I'm sorry, we had 9/11. We had the Boston Marathon Islamic terrorist bombing. We had the Pulse nightclub in Orlando. We had, you know, we had in Texas, how many military bases did we see get shot up by radical Islamist terrorists? And over and over and over and over and over again. We knew who they were, and we still let them in. 617-266-6868.
2: I drive part-time for Uber, and when any rideshare driver drops someone off at Logan, and if that driver wants to pick up a ride from Logan, they first have to go to the Uber rideshare Lyft corral, if you will. They have to go there first. So I get out of my car, this is years ago, about 5 years ago, got out of my car at the rideshare parking lot. As I head towards the bathroom, I see to my right a prayer room. It looks like a plexiglass greenhouse. All these shoes outside, you can see through it and see the prayer rugs. I go into the bathroom. This is prior to a recent renovation. Signs up, please do not wash your feet in the sinks. Then they rehabilitated the entire men's bathroom in stainless steel and created four sit-down stations to wash the feet. And there are so many of them there, you'll see dozens of shoes outside sometimes. The prayer room, and they'll congregate out in the parking lot like they all know each other, like four, five, six of them at a time. I don't know anybody else that drives for Uber. I wouldn't. It's first come, first serve when you get to this lot. You get a notification, it's like 5 minutes or it's 45 minutes. You can do what you want during that time. But the shocker was to see the prayer room. I tried to send a picture of it to you on your through Instagram, but because I did it via a screenshot, I couldn't do it. And then I Googled, while I've been on hold, prayer room and bathrooms for Muslims at Logan. I couldn't find it at all. But I assure you, they've been in place for over 5 years at the rideshare parking lot men's room.
1: The rideshare parking lot men's room. I'm going to be going to Logan. I got family members coming in a couple. Early September. So you know what? I'm gonna go ahead of time, and I'm just making a note as you're talking. So the rideshare, that's the parking lot at the in the rideshare section of Logan, correct?
2: Rideshare people get in. If there's nobody watching the gate, if there's not watching the entrance, you could drive in there without an Uber, with an Uber sticker on your windshield. But you can probably get away with running in there for a second and see it for yourself. But it's
1: I believe you. I just want to go in and take pictures and document it. So you're saying there's a prayer room, and then beside it is a bathroom where they have four stations where they can wash their feet, correct?
2: Yes. And I hate going to Logan, but I'll go there today and take pictures of it and send it to you. What's your email address?
1: Jeffrey Kuhner, KUHN is in national, ER. 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Bill, I'm going to be looking for it. So no rush. I know you're busy, but whenever you can, please, please, please, because I'm going to blast that out everywhere. But I'm personally going to go check it myself. So basically, we have it at Logan. They're just keeping it on the down low. So you're actually making news now. You're making big news. So, Bill, do you know, I'm just curious, is there like a Christian chapel at Logan? I don't know. Is there like a place for, I don't know, Jews, like a mini prayer room for Jews? In other words, is there anything for people of other faiths outside of Muslims? I'm just curious, to your knowledge, at Logan, where they can go congregate, pray, maybe hold a Bible or a Talmud or, you know, whatever, have a cross or whatever. Is there anything there for Jews and Christians? Are you aware of anything, Bill?
2: I'm not firsthand, but I do believe there is. By the way, The international terminal at Logan is Terminal E, as in Edward. It's the beautiful new one that's red, looks like a spaceship. It's beautiful. It's not Terminal D. It's Terminal D in Houston or wherever else. But
1: at Dallas, Logan, yeah, Dallas is Terminal D. Yeah, yeah. So you're saying this is in Terminal E.
2: E, as in Edward. It's spectacular. It's a spectacular terminal.
1: Okay. Wow. Wow. Bill, let me ask you this. Do you think that there should be prayer rooms? And should there be foot washing stations for Muslims in airports? Where do you stand?
2: I think it's, in this instance, there are times when it is legal to discriminate against someone. But I'm a full-time real estate agent on the side. As an example, students in Boston are not a protected class. You can discriminate them and choose not to rent to them. But if we are headed towards a fatwa or some collision course with Muslims, I think there must be some provision in our laws that can dissuade them from gathering any traction.
1: So I think you're against it then, right?
2: I'm against it. I'm against accommodating any Muslim or anyone from Islam who has a violent tendency. And it's in the Quran that they will lie. It's okay for them to lie for the purpose of their promoting their agenda. But you know
1: what I'm going to do, Bill, and thank you very much for that call. It's an incredibly informative and important call. We've made news. I'm telling you, we've made news today. And so whatever you can, please send me those pictures. But I'm going to do a show, a whole show, and I'm just going to go through the Quran. I mean, chapter and verse, okay? Chapter and verse. I'm just going to go through it, and I'm going to read it. And I'm telling you, you're going to be shocked. You're going to be absolutely shocked. I'm going to first give you what the Muslims describe themselves as Muhammad's biography. So what they, you know, I'm not going to, you know, so no one can say, oh, Kuhner got it from, I don't know, Encyclopedia Britannica or from some non-Muslim or anti-Muslim author. So what the Muslims themselves say about Prophet Muhammad, you're going to be shocked. Just at it, because you're commanded under Islam to follow the Prophet Muhammad. To a T. Okay, so what he did, you must do, or to the best of your ability. And then I'm going to go through not the whole thing, but I'm going to go through key passages of the Quran. And I'm telling you, it is so violent, you're going to be shocked. And you're going to say, no, Jeff, nothing will shock me. How graphic? You'll see what, after you're done reading this, You're gonna say, Jeff, this is one of the most violent books I've ever heard or read in my life. Okay, so I'm gonna do a whole, I promise, when it's a bit of a slow news day, and I'm just gonna go through it. And you tell me, A, is this a religion of peace? And B, is this a religion or a cult? Or as Dave, our Western PA constitutionalist correspondent, just, you know, messaged me, Jeff, this is a political ideology masquerading as a religion. More next.
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6: Now, WRKO traffic from the Cordell and Cordell Traffic Center.
7: Traveling into downtown, the Tobin Bridge inbound is slow on the loop ramp. Zakin Bridge a bit busy into the O'Neill Tunnel. Left for downramps filled in 93 Astoro Drive with a breakdown at the Garden Curve. Airport Tunnel still some volume from Logan. Metro West, Pike eastbound congested approaching 120 Weston, then from Cambridge Street to a crash after the Comm Ave overpass. Westbound of the Pikes tied up Fenway Park to an accident in the right lane before the Comm Ave overpass. Looking north of the city, 93 South slowing from Sullivan Square Charlestown to the Leverett Connector. 120 southbound crowded passing 93 in Woburn and Route 3 in Burlington. 128 northbound, some heavy volume, 95 in Peabody up to Lowell Street. 3 south reduced speeds of the ramps to 120 in Burlington. Route 1 south, a light cycle delay at the Jug Handle in Peabody. Route 1 northbound, the crash has been cleared before the Jug Handle lights in Peabody. 495 northbound below the speed limit, Route 2 in Littleton to Boston Road westward. Route 2 eastbound, the breakdown's gone after 495 in Littleton. South of town, expressway northbound, packed into Ponset Circle to Southampton Street. HOV lane busy once you pass the gas tank, 14 minutes into Boston. Southbound expressway busy, Columbia Road to Freeport Street. And then again from the Ponset Circle down to East Milton Square, where a crash has just cleared. Then slow again, Bryan Avenue toward Fernsbrook Parkway. 22 minutes, tunnel to the split. Route 3 southbound, slow from Route 18 in Weymouth, passing the Derby Street lane drop in Hingham. Then you backed up 2 miles from Herring Pond Road, Plymouth, to the Sagamore Bridge. Lower 93 south, reduced speeds passing Route 24 in Randolph. 120 northbound, tied up 95 in Canton, University Avenue westward. Gray Plain Avenue, Needham, the scene of an earlier crash was at Highland Avenue. 24 northbound, hit the brakes at the Randolph Merge. 95 north, a bit sluggish from the Dedham Shore passing Canton to the ramps at 120-93. 25 eastbound, crawling from Route 6, where there was an earlier accident scene, getting over to the Bourne Bridge. And on the Cape, 20 southbound stall coming off the Bourne Bridge, getting around the Bourne Rotary. 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On the next Our American Stories podcast, the late great historian Stephen Ambrose tells the tale of the single consequential year in American history. You don't want to miss the next episode of Our American Stories. 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
8: We'll be seeing some hints of rain today, and that will be about it, as we will be looking at temperatures going up to the low 80s, the clouds building in, and stray to scattered showers. It looks like we'll be on the way for the ride home. And then tonight, mostly clear. Overnight, low 61. And then here we go for the weekend. Can't do any better. Sunny. Up to 80 Saturday. Saturday night, back to the low 60s. Those temperatures are actually on the cool side of average. Sunday, mostly sunny, 82. And then, yes, those showers will be returning late Sunday night into the early part of our Monday. I'm Jeff Eno from the Weather Channel on the Voice of Boston, AM 680, WRKO.
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0: Jeff Cooner, Boston's Bulldozer, 617-266-6868 is the number. Okay, to everyone out there, please, you need to brace yourself. You've got to hear this. I want to give a big hat tip to Sandy. She found this story and she sent it to me. This is, again, Texas. They're making a play for Texas. There's no question. Apparently now, outrage has absolutely exploded in Texas. Apparently now it's been discovered that taxpayer-funded public school buses and public school students were bused. By the way, they're loaded onto these yellow school buses and bused, driven straight to a huge mosque and Islamic center so they could experience, quote unquote, Islam up close. The organizers of this trip, those that run this massive mosque, it's in the Houston area, boasted that the whole thing left the students profoundly changed. So this is a taxpayer-funded so-called field trip. And what the organizers did is they could barely contain their excitement. And so in their own promotional video, they're filming all of this. And they celebrated how the kids showed up and potentially left absolutely transformed. And they're saying openly that this is how we're going to start converting non-Muslim American kids. We're going to start having field trips where these are taxpayer-funded schools, taxpayer-funded, publicly taxpayer-funded buses and students, and they're going to be bused into these mosques once, twice, three times a year so that they can slowly be converted and transformed into believing Muslims. Over 30 high school students from Humble ISD's Kingwood High School and Atascocita, hope I'm pronouncing that correctly, Atascocita. So Atascocita High School were taken on a school day field trip to the Centro Islamico, which is a huge Islamic center slash mosque in the Houston area. The visit included a complete tour, lunch from halal food trucks, observation of midday prayers, and a presentation on the benefits, virtues, and truths of Islam and the Prophet Muhammad. CARE, I told you CARE was in the middle of all of this, a CARE Houston representative was the one who addressed them during the presentation and then began to immediately identify all of these students. Now, these are all Christian or Jewish students. As from the report, none of them are Muslim students. So they're all non-Muslim students. But a CARE Houston representative spoke to them about their quote-unquote rights as Muslim students and allies of Muslim students, quote-unquote. And you look at the video, they're interviewing students afterwards, and the students say they have left profoundly changed, that they have a brand new respect for Islam. Some say they want to get more material to read up to possibly convert to Islam, and that they want to go and revisit this center and tell their friends to revisit this center. Now, as many are pointing out, there are no students being bused to churches or Jewish temples. Why? Because this is what the left keeps arguing, and the Democrats. They keep saying we must keep religion out of the schools, separation of church and state. But not when it comes to Islam. Now, furthermore, as other people are commenting, because the parents, when they found out, were livid. Because back in the day, parents had to sign a permission slip to send your child on a field trip, especially if you're going to go to a mosque or to a church or to anything to do with religion. And the parents are saying, had we known, you know, we would have said no. It would have been a hard hell no. And many parents are asking the schools, are you taking any Muslim children to, say, churches or synagogues? And the schools are saying no. Literally, they're just saying no. We have a partnership with CARE. We have a partnership now with this local, you know, massive mosque and center. And so it's going to be a tradition now. This is a precedent, a pattern, where at least 3-4 times a year, they're going to be bussing in high school students from the greater, you know, Houston area to go to this mosque. They're trying to indoctrinate the kids into Islam on our dime. On our dime. And CARE is behind it. And that's why, to me, Kim in Brighton was the call of the week. I did not know this, that Governor Greg Abbott, one of his biggest number one donors, is a prominent, you know, Muslim businessman. That's why the Republicans are silent, because they're taking the money. They're making a move on Texas. And Texas better wake up, and they better wake up now.
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10: The different color noises, white noise, brown noise, pink noise. Brown noise is deeper, has lower frequencies, it's got more bass, minimalizes that higher frequency. Mm-hmm. And I didn't really know this, but apparently you can liken some of these to sounds in nature. And apparently brown noise is more akin to like a river rapid or a heavy rainfall or thunder.
11: Because there's also white noise and pink noise, you think brown noise is just named after the color brown. Wrong. There was a scientist named Robert Brown from Scotland.
10: White noise is used, aside from just sleeping, a lot of times with like noise-canceling headphones and stuff, mm-hmm. masking other sounds.
11: Pink noise is a little different. It's kind of like the compromise between white noise and brown noise.
10: As far as which one is best for sleep, there have been some very middling studies over the years. But at Oxford in 2017, they said that they fell asleep 40% faster listening to white noise, but their overall sleep was about the same.
11: Okay.
10: There was a study in 2017 from Northwestern of 13 older adults, and they said pink noise provided deeper sleep overall and improved ability to recall words.
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19: 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There's no way their paths would ever cross on the outside. 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Clear Lee's name.
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0: 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And yes, that is her wonderful name, Kelly. Kelly, Kelly, how are you?
1: Good morning, Jeff. I am good. You know, retirement is supposed to be a time when we can finally slow down a little, enjoy life, and hopefully have a greater peace of mind. 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Between the constant headlines, political uncertainty, health care concerns, and just the nonstop flow of information coming at us every day, it can be difficult to separate what really matters from what's simply noise. And while we can't control every headline or predict what's going to happen next, we can prepare for the future. 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
0: 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McKinney, Texas. It's one of the biggest stories in the country, and what is happening there is unbelievable. So, as I mentioned earlier, but you have to hear this. The audio is chilling. This small Texas town did not want a giant super Islamic center and mega mosque, but it doesn't matter. The city council, 7-0, unanimously, including the mayor. And by the way, from my understanding, everybody on that city council is non-Muslim. I mean, they're Christians. I don't know. I don't know if they're even Jewish, but they're definitely not Muslims. They all voted against the overwhelming, massive opposition of local residents to approve the construction, listen to this, of a 33,000 square foot Islamic center and this super mosque right there in the, you know, in the heartland of Texas. And the local residents went to a city council meeting before they rubber stamped it and gave it the unanimous decision and said, listen, you're supposed to work for us. We're telling you, we don't want this here. Why are you forcing this down our throats? And it was one speaker after another. When I say the room was packed, it was people out the door. It was overwhelming opposition. I want you to listen now. There was an Iranian woman. She fled Iran. She's now an American citizen. She's speaking out against this super mosque in McKinney. Listen to what she says to Americans. You don't understand what is happening. Roll cut 20, Mike.
2: Pay attention, please, because this is not the Middle East. This is Houston, Texas, 2026. People marching, holding up these beautiful signs, stand beside the oppressed. Hussein stood against injustice. So moving, right? So peaceful. Except I'm Iranian, and I know exactly what I'm looking at. In America, you need to wake up, buddy, because you are looking at a Trojan horse.
0: And what exactly are they pushing with this super mosque and this Islamic center? Listen to this very same Iranian woman. Roll cut 20A, Mike.
2: How do you think Iran became Muslim in the first place? Did they just politely hand out pamphlets? No, of course not. In the 7th century, the Arab Islamic conquest invaded Persia. They destroyed a 1,000-year-old Zoroastrian civilization. They burned libraries. They forced conversions or made people pay a tax just to stay alive. They did the same thing to Egypt. Egypt was Christian, for God's sake. The Copts were conquered, subjugated, and erased. This is not a religion just peacefully hanging out. Historically, it is an ideology of conquest. And these signs about Hussein and Karbala? Let's talk about the actual Battle of Karbala in 680 AD. It was not some noble fight for human rights. It was a political power struggle. Hussein and Yazid were fighting over the land, over the caliphate, over who got to rule the empire. And by the way, Karbala is not some barren desert where they were dying of thirst for no reason. It sits right between two rivers. The whole romanticized victim story? Political propaganda designed to keep people mourning and compliant.
0: Islam was started by the sword. It spread by the sword. It expanded by the sword. And it governs by the sword. And I want you to listen to just, in other words, and she's completely right. The Middle East today was all Christian. Iran was a Christian country. Egypt was a Christian country. Syria, Lebanon, I could run down the whole list. There was all a Christian country. They were all Christian nations until they got subjugated and conquered by Islam. Now, there was another person who went there to speak. And this, it's heartbreaking because he's almost having a heart attack. It's an Iranian Christian who fled Iran, is now an American citizen. But he's a Christian. So he's seen Sharia law up close. He's experienced it in Iran. And his name is Eddie Issa. And he's speaking at that McKinney, Texas City Council meeting. And he's pleading, he's begging the city council. You don't know what Sharia law is. You have no idea what you are now allowing into McKinney and into Texas and into America. Roll cut 21, Mike.
3: My name is Eddie Issa. I'm a Sharia law survivor from Iran. And I'm here to tell you, this is a dangerous ideology you're allowing in your country. Every country that is Islamic now, it used to be a Christian country. And we were soft Christians and we allowed these people to come in, bring their Sharia law into their countries and slowly kill us off left and right. Let me make it very clear to you. Christianity is a personal relationship with God where it says, but render unto Caesar's what is Caesar's, render unto God what is God's. Islam is Sharia law, deen wa dawa, religion and state, which is not even compatible with the American thing.
0: Bingo. Religion and state, mosque and state. There is no separation. There never will be separation. In other words, it's incompatible with the Constitution. It's incompatible with America. It's incompatible with Western society and Western civilization. And everywhere they go, they have conquered Christian nation after Christian nation, subjugated Christian nation after Christian nation. And we want to bring this here? Have we lost our minds? Vince in Long Island. Thanks for holding, Vince, and welcome.
4: Jeff, I can feel your blood pressure going up. I think you're due for a vacation soon. Anyhow, it's complete insanity. What we need to do here is we need to let in people into this country that hate the place they're leaving, not people who come here to hate America. And it's disgusting how all these invaders are virtuous, noble people, and we're the scum for accommodating them. We have the enemy within, which is the greatest enemy of all. And basically, these people are using their religion as a weapon. They're using our Constitution to destroy us with it. They have the America haters that help them along, like the ACLU and all that stuff. And they keep saying that we're a nation of immigrants, except the immigrants are people who are invited here to assimilate and contribute. These are invaders. They're clear invaders. I mean, Trump should really declare a national emergency because we're really under attack. It's just that they're not invading with weapons, but our Constitution is their weapon. And basically our decency is the greatest weapon they have to use against us. We can't just let...
0: Oh, Vince, I'm up against a hard break. Man, are you on a roll. Mike, hang on. Sorry, Vince, hang on. Mike, we're going to take him on the other side. Vince, I want you to finish everything what you're saying. Vince says they're using our Constitution against us. They're using our decency against us. Is he right?
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8: Looking out on Metro West, good news report on the Pike eastbound. Still a bit congested approaching 120 in Weston, but the crash after the ComAv overpass has been cleared. 495 Logan Airport, a half an hour. Westbound on the Pike, the accident before the ComAv overpass, that's gone as well. Coming into the city with the Tobin Bridge inbound, a bit slow on the loop ramp. Zakin Bridge is company with you. Getting into the O'Neill Tunnel, Leverett down ramp remains filled in from top to bottom. The breakdown at the Garden Curve, that has been moved away. Airport Tunnel, still some volume from Logan. Looking north of the city, 93 South slowing after Sullivan Square, Charlestown to the Leverett Connector, State Line to Boston, 27 minutes. 128 southbound, tapping the brakes, passing 93 in Woburn and Route 3 in Burlington. 128 northbound, some delays from 95 and PB up to Lowell Street. 3 south, reduced speeds at the ramps to 120 in Burlington. Route 1 south, a light cycle delay at the Jug Handle and PB. 195 northbound, that's below the speed limit. Route 2A in Littleton, the Boston Road, Westford. South of Town Expressway, northbound parking lot at Ponset Circle to Southampton Street. HOV lane backed up once you pass the gas tank at 14 minutes into the city. Southbound Expressway, busy Columbia Road to Freeport Street. To Ponset Circle to East Milton Square, Bryant Avenue to Fernsbrook Parkway. 15 minutes, tunnel to the split. Route 3 southbound slows Route 18 in Weymouth, passing the Derby Street lane drop in Hingham. And you're backed up for 2 miles from Herring Pond Road, Plymouth to the Sagamore Bridge. Lower 93 South, reduced speeds passing Route 24 in Randolph, 24 North, a bit slow at the Randolph Merge, 95 North hit the brakes at the ramps to 128, 93 in Canton. 25 eastbound crawling from Route 6 to the Bourne Bridge on the Cape, 20 southbound stall coming off the Bourne Bridge, getting around the Bourne Rotary, and the traffic update was sponsored by Audible. 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
7: Now, the Long Home Weather Channel forecast.
9: Whatever rain we see today won't really hamper the ride home. There are opportunities for some stray to scattered showers. They're going to come in, it looks like, mainly after 5 p.m. We'll see how that holds up, but we've got the clouds building in, and we are headed up to the low 80s today. Tonight, mostly clear. The overnight low, 61 degrees. Nice and cool, little light north wind. And then here we go. How about this weekend forecast? Saturday, sunny, up to 80. Saturday night, mostly clear, 61 for the overnight low, and then mostly sunny Sunday, headed up to 82. Now we do have the showers coming back late Sunday night. Looks like they stick around into the early part of our Monday to get the work week started again. Jeff Eno from the Weather Channel on the Voice of Boston, AM 680, WRKO.
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0: So please pick up where you left off, Vince.
1: Like I said, we need to let in people that hate the place they're leaving, not the people who want to bring the hated place that they're leaving here. That's the insanity. Anyhow, it's a slow boil. And what's happening is these conquerors are multiplying. They're procreating at four times our rate. It's just a matter of time before they overtake us. And you see, like a country like Canada, Quebecistan in particular, they're gone. They're not even putting up a fight anymore. They're more interested in their squabbles between English and French than an entire alien enemy overtaking them, which is what's happening. And you were talking about those kids that were taken to those Muslim mosques or whatever. Those are basically Potemkin village type of arrangements where you're brainwashing them like the Soviets used to brainwash a few idiots over here to show them how great and virtuous their societies were. And you were saying before that, you know, voting and all that stuff. But what does that say with the voting when seven members of that city council voted against the people that voted for them to do a certain thing? So obviously, I don't think voting is even working. You know, the last resort is the Second Amendment, as you know. Because if your voted representatives don't do what you say, what's the alternative? It's complete insanity. I mean, and what are we going to let in next? Are we going to let in Incas with human sacrifice? Because that's a permitted culture that is above our own? I mean, it's insane. They already tried to conquer Spain in the 700s, the Muslims. And it was a big fight to take it back. And then there was a Spanish Inquisition in the 1400s. You know, if you don't fight for your culture, you're going to lose it. And to answer your survey question, who's the most dangerous? I think the most dangerous are the communists. They're not socialists, they're communists, because they are the advanced troops that facilitate for the mass invasion to take place. That's who's the most dangerous. And as far as dogs and all that stuff, I remember Obama eating dogs, so he's one of them. You know?
0: Oh, there's no question. And Vince, I promise I'll give you all the time you need. No, he's on record in an interview saying not only did he eat dogs when he was in Indonesia, but that he loved it, that it was like a gourmet. It was like you haven't lived until you, it was like, it was like delicious, like a delicacy. And I'm like, you're bragging about eating dogs? You're disgusting. And you're right. That gave the whole game away. Clearly, he's one of them. But anyway, keep going, Vince.
1: How far off was Trump when he said in Minnesota they're eating the cats and the dogs? And you just said that animal.
0: That was Ohio, Vince. That was Ohio. The cats, that those were the Haitians. But anyway, keep going.
1: That was Ohio. That was not Minnesota. Okay. Anyhow, these atheists, these left-wing radical dirtbags who are constantly trashing Christianity, ridiculing it. They can't stand the sight of any Christianity. How do they put up with these 7th century barbarians? Not a word. Where's the feminazis, the abortion fanatics, the pro-transgenders, the gays and all that stuff? They're in favor of this culture that the first thing they do is they're going to eliminate them? I mean, it's complete insanity what's going on. Trump really, I mean, he's got to go down as a historical figure and save Western society, because Europe is gone, Canada's gone, and I don't know who's going to save us.
0: Us. Vince, honestly, I think that's what Cooner Country, I think today is a watermark show. I think it's a watershed show, because what Cooner Country, overwhelmingly, the calls, the texts I'm getting, the emails, my God, my emails is, my inbox is, I mean, I'm going to spend half the weekend just for, you know, going through the inbox, which is fine. I don't mind. But it's what I think Cooner Country saying is it's up to us. It's going to be up to us. You, me, Cooner Country, the American heartland, MAGA, the people, we're going to have to save our country, because clearly our craven politicians, you know, Trump accepted, obviously. I think he's one of the few that has the guts to stand up to him. But it's going to be up to us. It's not going to be our politicians, that's for sure. Vince, as always, dynamite call. And have a great weekend. Thank you, my friend. Steve in Stoneham. Thanks for holding, Steve. And welcome.
2: The first one was back in the early or mid-90s, I was flying back to Boston, and I had to connect through Dallas with a very long layover. And it happened to be on a Sunday. So I was walking through the terminal, and I saw a chapel, and they're just getting ready to have Mass. So I said, oh, good, that'll take care of that. So I went in, and I'm sitting there, and I noticed on one of the walls, it just said the word East. And I'm saying, why are they putting that there? And then half

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8: Piece here in the Wall Street Journal. President Trump announces drone tariffs to bolster U.S. supply chains and counter China. I'll quote here. In a statement, the White House said the drone tariff program would protect the security of the U.S. and its defense and defense-adjacent industrial base while creating jobs. U.S. drone production needs to be expanded rapidly to ensure U.S. national and economic security. Got to tell you, I would go a step further than this and just, look, ban any Chinese drones from being imported. Like, call it a day. Like, do you want Chinese drones to be able to be imported into the United States, Michael? I don't.
9: No.
8: There's no good use case. There's no good reason. There's plenty of use cases. There's no good reason to allow that given the risk that exists.
9: I'm actually not sure I get there. I mean,
8: continue.
9: The average drone, I don't think I see as a danger. I see this as, hey, let's protect what is going to be clearly a military necessity in the future in terms of bolstering the U.S. drone capacity. But the average drone that my neighbor uses to, like, take pictures of the Charles River, like, is that a danger to us here in the United States?
8: Yes.
9: How? What's going to be done with it?
8: What do you mean what's going to be done with it?
9: Yeah, what's the danger? Spell it out for me.
8: That any of the pictures and use data from that could be going back to China.
9: How's that different from a camera that I can buy online?
8: It doesn't fly. The camera doesn't fly.
10: Yet.
8: No. I don't think you should allow Chinese-made drones in the United States.
9: Don't most of these drones' operating systems just connect to your phone?
8: I have no idea. I don't own a drone.
9: Yeah, I don't either. But I'm fairly certain that's all they do, is they just literally connect to your phone and send all
8: that doesn't make me feel good
9: onto your phone.
8: So now I've got a Chinese drone connecting into my phone. That's supposed to make me feel better?
9: Yeah. Look, I'm just kind of on this slippery slope argument that we've had several times with any Chinese-made technology, which is like, okay, it's basically any technological product that can connect to the internet then is our problem.
8: Yes.
9: Okay.
8: It's
9: not a drone problem. Like, to be clear, this is, I was just thinking, like, okay, they take them over and crash a 16-ounce drone into a building, you know, not terribly concerning to me. But if it's just, hey, any connected device that was manufactured by China is a problem, then we've got a lot of work to do.
8: Right, and look, I understand that I'm using devices as I sit here with my iPhone in my hand that are made in China. Like, I get the hypocrisy there, but

0: in New Orleans in the middle of July.
1: Yeah, sure.
0: Which I don't recommend because about that packing issue, I did not pack 4 shirts per day to wear in New Orleans. Now, it was fantastic. Like, we had never been before. Like, we had a great time. Like, you know, it was awesome. But a little warm on the Mississippi River in, you know, mid to late July in New Orleans.
1: So the way this actually works is you book it sight unseen. They do tell you where you're going before you arrive
2: at
1: the airport.
2: It's through Groupon, though.
1: Which is a little disappointing.
0: I didn't know Groupon still existed.
2: Yeah. News to me.
1: Yeah. Never have I been treated so poorly as walking into a restaurant with a Groupon.
2: Like, oh, this guy.
1: Nobody was happy about that situation.
0: No. No.
2: Groupon massage or something like that. Yeah, like, oh, jeez, this guy isn't going to give us any money.
1: God.
2: Nope, it's like, look, certainly
0: you guys
2: not.
0: You guys didn't have to offer it, you know? Like, if you didn't want me to come in with it, then you shouldn't have put it up.
1: No
0: one made you sell the Groupon. But yes, I do agree. They did not enjoy that. We're going to take a quick break for the whole weekend. I hope you all get some pickleball in. I hope you all have maybe some fun trips planned. And use a semicolon or two. You might like it. We'll see you on Monday.
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12: The mayor of Lawrence is arrested.
13: Federal investigators say DePena obtained more than $1.6 million in SBA disaster loans for his Lawrence tire business, money that was supposed to be used as working capital. Prosecutors allege DePena diverted some of that money elsewhere, including $85,000 to pay personal taxes, more than $130,000 connected to his mayoral campaign, and more than $880,000 to pay off high-interest real estate loans. DePena is charged with wire fraud and unlawful monetary transactions.
12: WBC's Kendall Buell. A woman is stabbed near North Station in Boston yesterday, one day after a deadly stabbing at South Station. Police say yesterday's stabbing was domestic-related. A man stabbed a woman multiple times before stabbing himself on Wednesday. A fight led to a deadly stabbing at South Station. I'm Sherry Small.
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15: A right lane breakdown in the O'Neill Tunnel southbound. It's at the Callahan Tunnel exit. Your stop and go southbound on the expressway. South Bay to Freeport Street, Granite Ave to the Furnace Brook Parkway. Northbound, you're busy. Granite Ave to Southampton Street and South Station into the O'Neill. 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
0: 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Don't get me wrong, I still love my caffeine, but we've all made choices, and that is exactly why I liked Awaken 180, because with weight loss, the hardest part isn't some magical secret, it's the endless thinking. 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You don't have to become a different person. You just need a better system than I'll start on Monday. I dropped 40 pounds with Awaken 180 and I've kept every pound off. 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

0: club. They're all trying to out-wackadoo each other. Listen to this lady. Is her name April? Or is that a typo? Is it supposed to... Ask Matt, is it supposed to say April? It says April. I've never heard of anyone named April. But maybe I'm just not familiar with the name. This is her... This is her outside of the courthouse. This is cut six. April Rios.
1: I'm here because Luigi has a surprise hearing in federal court. We're not really sure what's going on, but there have been rumors of a possible plea deal.
2: And how do you feel about that possible plea deal?
1: I've always said I support Luigi whether or not he did it. So for me, I always knew this could be on the table. So I wouldn't really be fazed by one.
2: Some people are saying it's a legal tactic to maybe set up a potential double jeopardy situation for New York State Court to protect him from that. How do you feel about those claims?
1: Yeah, I think it's smart, but it's also risky because there's no guarantee that that will happen. And I do think Judge Caro is probably not going to let it slide that easily based off of my impression on him.
0: Oh, God.
1: So I'd be interested to see if that actually works out.
2: Good. How do you feel about Judge Caro?
0: I'm going to tell you, I don't think that Luigi Mangione is going to be able to take that voice. So if you want to win The Bachelor, if you want to get a rose and go to the final ceremony, I would suggest working on the uptalk because I don't think Luigi's going to have a lot of patience for that. That's just a tip for you. By the way, her name is April. I guess it's a Spanish name. I didn't know that. But Matt, you did not make a typo. So I do apologize for slandering you. There's a lot of ladies out there who are trying to find boyfriends. And I guess they think that he is, I refuse to believe he's the best option that you have. Today's poll question is brought to you by Local Silver Mint, located in Ware, New Hampshire. Silver Dave will work with you directly, so contact him at localsilvermint.com. Taylor, what is the PQ, and what are the results thus far?
3: Today's poll question, which you can vote in at gracecurlyshow.com, is what should the punishment be for the woman who vandalized the World War II Memorial? Pay for the full cost of repairs? Community service with a veterans organization, jail time, or jail time plus full restitution?
0: Jail time plus full restitution.
3: 94% say lock her up and make her pay.
0: Yeah, people just have... And you look at this woman. I don't know if people have seen her picture, but it's very clear that she is insane. So now it's... Now I'm starting to get to the point where she should have another option. Open up the mental hospitals, because this is really getting out of control. Everyone is just, and even here in Boston we have this, and Mayor Wu doesn't have time to go to these press conferences for all these stabbings and shootings. She has time to go on the radio and, you know, do things that she thinks are going to boost her public image, but she doesn't have time to join the cops for the press conferences for these things. But the crazy people that are running loose and just wreaking havoc. And this is like a best case scenario. You vandalize a World War II memorial. And I say that, I know that sounds terrible, but it's like worst case scenario, they're pushing people into subways. People are getting killed. It's really, really a scary time. And I agree with City Councilor Ed Flynn, at least here in Massachusetts, that something needs to happen because the cops are overwhelmed. They are understaffed. And I think that's a problem we're seeing all over the country, unfortunately. When we come back, we're going to talk a little bit about a story that took off last week. I'm still seeing some blowback from it. It's the Great Burrito Debate. Coming up next.
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7: 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A fox attacks two people in Worcester. A six-year-old was attacked on Jones Street on Wednesday evening, suffering cuts needing stitches. Around the corner on Granite Street, a grandmother was attacked the very next morning and bitten on her foot. The fox was found and euthanized. The mayor of Lawrence is arrested. Brian DePena faces federal charges accused of fraudulently obtaining a $1.5 million COVID small business loan and using the money to fund his campaign, pay personal taxes, and pay off more than $800,000 in high-interest mortgages on various properties he owned in Lawrence. And more mosquitoes test positive for West Nile virus on the Cape. Public health officials warn the latest positive tests coming out of Falmouth and Eastham. Mosquitoes in Barnstable tested positive earlier this season. I'm Sherry Small.
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9: The weekend is here. Slow on Route 3 South at Derby Street in Hingham. We're seeing delays through Kingston and Plymouth on Route 3 South, and a big backup before both bridges getting on Cape Cod. An earlier crash is being cleared in Milton, Expressway South at East Milton Square. Behind this, delayed through South Bay. The northbound side has slowdowns from Milton up into the O'Neill Tunnel on the northbound side of the expressway. I'm Dave Gardner in the WRKO Traffic Center.
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3: What an absolutely good-looking weekend ahead. Boy, oh boy. Sunshine for Saturday, mostly sunny Sunday. Temperatures right on the money. Overnight lows will be on the cool side of average in the low 60s. Both tonight and Saturday night, and if you get a chance to look at the National Weather Service map, a lot of folks a little farther south would definitely trade places because it is hot out there in a good part of the country. Now for today, the clouds build in, low 80s, and maybe stray to scattered showers very late. And then tonight, mostly clear, 61. Saturday, sunny, up to 80. And then for Sunday, we've got mostly sunny skies, headed up to 82 degrees, showers late Sunday night. Jeff Eno from the Weather Channel on the Voice of Boston, AM 680 WRKO.
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0: To start dancing with another man.
16: Y'all can't dance.
0: With another man there. The New York Post described it as clumsily gyrating his arms.
17: Don't
16: ever do that again.
0: I don't know. I told Taylor, I said, I watched the video. It wouldn't have been my suggestion if I was on his team. I wouldn't have said, like, you know what we need?
16: Elbows, 6 inches from the waist, 90-degree angles.
0: Oh,
16: don't you bite your lip. Stop it.
0: Is this Hitch? Do you love that movie? I could see you love it.
3: I've only seen it once.
0: That's your, that's
3: like
0: your
3: Kevin
0: guy,
3: James
0: though.
3: I like in that movie. Yeah.
0: Yeah, people do like that. I saw the video, Taylor. I didn't think he was that bad of a dancer. I mean, I don't... Do I think that if I'm his...
3: He's better than me, but that's a very low bar.
0: Oh, my God. Taylor was dancing this morning. Oh, my God. It's really too much. And I feel it's like you're Mrs. Doubtfire.
3: I go for comedic effect. I know I'm bad, so I'm going to play it up.
0: I told Taylor he looks like one of the what do they call those, Taylor, on the...
3: The hula girls?
0: The hula girls. It's like your waist isn't attached to your body. Your waist is going in all sorts of... His hips don't lie. So this Jacob Fry was just busting a move, and a lot of people were commenting, we're ruled by theater kids. How did we let this happen? Yeah. I don't... And then you have El Saeed... Who's running?
3: Doing the Blues Clues thing?
0: Yeah, in Michigan. It's reminding me, though, because this stuff can backfire. Because a lot of times, there's something that's cringy, and it is cringy, but then they kind of turn it into something endearing, or they try to. That's what we saw. Remember when everyone was making fun of AOC when that old video came out, Taylor, of her dancing at BU? And then she, like, reclaimed her video and said, yeah, I was dancing. And then all of a sudden, it was this cool thing that AOC's, she's a socialist who knows how to boogie. And, by the way, saw a headline today about something about a sexy socialist summer. This is the new thing. See, with Kamala Harris, it was the summer of joy. Vibes were high. It was Kamala's summer. Now we've moved on.
17: Sexy cows, sexy pigs, sexy chickens. Sexy fishes.
18: Here's the mail. It never fails. It makes me want to wag my tail. When it comes, I want to wail.
0: Yeah, now we're having a sexy socialist summer. I don't really find anything that sexy about it. And I'm going to say another thing. This Hassan Piker is now telling Democrats, and I've been so curious how they're going to handle him, because he's not slowing down. Sometimes you hitch your wagon to someone because they have a lot of followers, as Debbie Dingell put it. And the price you pay is that person's unpredictable. We've had experience with this, Taylor. Be dealing with someone. It's like, wow, this person gets a lot of attention. And then that person is kind of a wild card. That's Hassan Piker. Hassan Piker, who was just featured, by the way, in Rolling Stone, they think he's really sexy. He's posing. He's got these beautiful suits that make him look like he's in the 1980s, like he's an American Psycho or something. And he's posing for this magazine. He's this big star. He's telling other Democrats who didn't vote for El Saeed that they're Islamophobic pieces of bleep. And now he's saying, Democrats, listen to me. I know we don't always see eye to eye on a lot of stuff, but you have to literally at some point. I know you don't want to do this. Defend me. That requires you to basically take the L a little bit and maybe be a bit more honest about how I'm not this dangerous, toxic, radical force. But what if they actually believe that you are? Like, doesn't it say something that Democrats will defend so many people, Taylor? But they are stopping short in a lot of cases of defending this man. So perhaps they truly do believe that you are this dangerous radical force, which should scare everyone. When you've gone too far for Hakeem Jeffries and Chuck Schumer, you actually might be as bad as people are saying you are. When you say America deserved 9/11 and Jews should go back to Auschwitz and, you know, everything else that this guy has on his resume, there might be a there. There might be an actual reason they're not defending you. But he's telling them, and I was curious if once El Saeed got the nomination, if he's going to tell Hassan Piker, make yourself scarce. Like, get out of here. You know, you've done what you needed to do. Now we need you to fall back so that we can pretend that we're not that close to you. That doesn't seem to be happening. Now, another story about this involves what the polls are saying now. Now, you got to take it, as I always say, with a grain of salt, but it is interesting as far as how far behind El Saeed is already in Michigan. Take a listen to Harry Enten. This is cut two.
19: So do you have a sense then, Harry, of what it is that is contributing to this, the struggles, right, that Abdul al-Sayed is? Is it that Rogers is a stronger candidate, or is it that al-Sayed has more issues for voters to deal with?
20: It is all about Abdul al-Sayed. He is a weak candidate, at least by the tricks that we normally look at. And you could just take a look here. Okay, the net favorability rating of the Dem Senate candidates across these northern battlegrounds. You notice there's only one candidate, Ren, one who has an unfavorable rating higher than his favorable rating, and it is significantly higher. Look how far underwater Abdul al-Sayed is. He is 13 points underwater under there in Lake Michigan. My goodness gracious, Troy Jackson in Maine, he's at plus one. You got Sherrod Brown at plus four in Ohio, and Josh Turek in Iowa way above there at plus 18 points. This is extremely unusual. Again, across the map, Democrats have done such a good job recruiting candidates who are well-liked by the voters. Again, I looked at all the Fox News polls. All the Democrats were above water except for Abdul al-Sayed, and he is 13 points underwater. This is all about Abdul al-Sayed being a weak candidate, at least in the minds of the voters.
0: You know who's loving this? Haley Stevens. She's like, I told you guys could have had me. You guys could have had me, and we could have been sticking it to him. But instead, you chose Abdul al-Sayed, and now you can't stick anything to him. She must be enjoying herself. This has got to be fun for her. But it's a pretty historic poll that CNN is citing here, because listen to this. This is cut three.
19: And so then just putting that in perspective, too, in the state of Michigan, this is, I mean, you touched on this, right? But this is especially important when you look at things in the state of Michigan.
20: Yeah, okay. So you look at this first slide, right? You see that Mike Rogers is ahead, right, by 4 points. Well, I was interested because I couldn't think of another example where you actually had a Democratic candidate who was down at least 4 points. 4 points in a Senate poll in Michigan. And it turns out for this entire century, Abdul al-Sayed is the only one in a poll that meets CNN standards for publication. This is extremely, extremely, extremely unusual. Abdul al-Sayed breaking records in the ways that you don't want to. In fact, he is the first Democrat down by this much, as I said, in a century since 1994.
0: And this is all, I think, all these polls were taken before a lot of this dog controversy started. Because now people are starting to look back on when he was the Detroit health director and he was in charge of the animal control department. And it was beset, according to Fox News, by allegations of animal mistreatment and reportedly branded a dog slaughterhouse by a former employee.
21: It's so great to be with all of you and the dogs. Woo! The dogs can't vote. But the dogs are counting on us. And they want to live in America that has truth, decency, honor, and justice. So dogs, we are not going to let you down.
0: Yeah.
21: We are doing this for you.
0: Yeah, I mean, I bet the dogs were on Haley Stevens' side if any of this stuff is that's coming out about al-Sayed and the dogs is true. I mean, she definitely had the dogs, but like she said, they didn't vote. And that became very clear in the primary. Everybody's talking about weight loss injections because the results are so dramatic. They work by lowering blood sugar and reducing appetite. So what if you're looking to lose weight, but you're not interested in the painful weekly injections? Well, that's why doctors created a weight loss supplement called Lean, and the results are remarkable. The studied ingredients in Lean have been shown to lower your blood sugar, burn fat by converting it into energy, and curb your appetite and cravings so you're not as hungry. Taylor has used Lean. He loves it. It is not for the casual dieter with only a few pounds to lose. 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
0: Welcome back, everyone. You might notice I have some special guests in the studio, and that is because Taylor and Sam from Colette are going to tell you about a really exciting trip that is coming up. Sam, walk us through this next chapter for Taylor, what this brings for him.
30: This is exciting for Taylor.
31: It is.
30: and your listeners. Excited. I think it's, you know, the trip that we're talking about that Taylor is going to go on is sunny Portugal. And it's all along the Algarve coast, and it's sunshine, and it's fun, and it's music, and it's food. And Taylor's going to be the host with your listeners.
31: I don't know all that much about Portugal. I'm quarter Portuguese. I've never been. So I've always wanted to go, but this is the opportunity of a lifetime. I'm very much looking forward to learning about its mainland Portugal. But you do have pre and post tour extensions that you can do that'll take you to some of the other parts of Portugal that aren't on the mainland. But it is the trip of a lifetime. Anybody that's wanted to go, this is your opportunity to join

0: when you are not weighed down with trying to plan everything. When you are just able to hit the road, it's like you're light as a feather.
1: It is such a great way to see the world. I know I was in Paris recently and I was without my tour guide. And all of a sudden I'm like, I miss my tour guide, because it was, when I do travel with Colette, it is just a, it's a wonderful, you're going to have so much fun.
2: So what is that experience like, having the tour guide with you, walking you through these different experiences that you're taking? What are they going to tell us about?
1: You know, everything from the architecture, which is amazing, like in Lisbon. I mean, it is, you know, these are medieval towns. We're going to Sintra, where the kings used to, you know, spend their summers. And I said, maybe we can sing some Sinatra and Sintra.
2: Sinatra and Sintra.
3: I like that.
1: Right? But, you know, they bring to life the stories, the people, the history. Maybe, like I said, maybe you've never been to Portugal. By the time you leave, you're going to have such a great feeling of this authentic Portuguese experience.
2: What about the food?
1: The food is amazing.
2: What I'm looking forward to.
1: The food is so fresh. I mean, they have a real farm-to-table movement there. I mean, you're going to have such delicious, obviously, seafood, but then all the Portuguese food, and the wine. Oh my gosh, the Portuguese wine along the way is going to be amazing.
2: Have you been?
1: I have it when I was younger.
2: Okay.
1: That's what I remember, was the wine and the people. The people are so warm, so lovely. It's such a great culture.
0: What I love about Colette is that, you know, when you go on a trip by yourself or without tour guides and you see things, or you think, oh, next time, if I ever come back here, I'm going to do that. Or if I ever come back here, I'm not going to do this. What you guys have done, because you take so much feedback from people and you really listen to the people, is that now you've created these tours that are just perfect. It's like, you know exactly what people say, I don't need to do that again. And all you're giving people is the stuff that people just really light up for and love.
2: Grace was telling about the curation process for what that is. So why don't you, Sam, go into a little bit of detail about how you guys curate these tours for the best experiences.
1: Yeah. I mean, that is kind of what sets us apart. These are our tours. They are designed by us. We have the people on the ground that are making, like you said, this a lot of thought and intention into the flow of the tour. I think guided travel, people used to think of being so busy and you didn't have time to enjoy each place. And this is different. This is a different way. It's not your grandma's guided tour. This is literally like you can go along, see what you want to see, and then have time on your own to, like I said, bring it all to life. But they've thought each place that we have a restaurant, each experience, each place that we stay is very strategically and purposely
2: so
1: chosen.
2: Anybody's interested, they can go to gracecurlyshow.com, click the banner at the top of the page. And we want to make sure that this is not just we're going to Lisbon and then places kind of around Lisbon.
1: No, it's all along the coast. You know, we're a lot of water views, a lot of beauty, a lot of dramatic cliffs and beautiful seaside towns. And like I said, medieval towns as well. So focused along the coast primarily. But then we do go into Evora, and like I said, we're down in Sintra, so it's amazing. It's
2: Keshkesh.
1: In Keshkesh, yeah.
0: And I would just throw in that if you've never traveled with a group before, it is a really fun, rewarding experience. And if you are, we had a lot of singletons on our trip.
1: Right.
0: And they just added so much to the group because they were able to, sometimes someone was able to come with my sister and I to dinner if we had a free night off. And it was just a really fun time. We all became really good friends. And yes, in this case, you will have a lot in common with people. Mm-hmm. But you'd be shocked how much we didn't really talk about anything political. It just becomes about being in these beautiful places and enjoying each other. And I mean, we had more laughs. I've told you this, Sam. I am still in contact with a lot of people from my trip to Iceland. Taylor, you're going to make some really great friends on this trip.
1: Yeah, there's something about traveling together that you do. You're having these great adventures. You're exploring these beautiful places, and you do get bonded. And like I said, to travel with like-minded people is also wonderful, fun conversations. But these trips are just fun to begin with. And then I think having Taylor along as the host is going to bring a whole other element to it. So I think it's a unique experience. And if people are interested in learning more too, we're going to have
2: a
1: slideshow.
2: What people say about me. Taylor is a unique experience.
0: I can attest to that. No, but it's
2: So the slideshow.
1: We're going to have a slideshow on September 30th at 7 p.m. And I'm going to go through the day by day of the itinerary in detail. So if you're interested in the trip, join us on that night to learn more, because I think it'll give you a great feel for what the adventure would be like. So I definitely encourage you to do that. You can go to your website and there's a link to where the Zoom information is.
2: Yeah, GraceCurlyShow.com. 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
1: Yes. There is.
2: I've been reading the thing.
1: Give me your phone. 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

0: Okay, ignorance is something. It's definitely not bliss, but it's something. All right, everyone, Tom Shattuck's coming up next. 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
11: I'm Nicole Davis with a quick check of the stories trending right now on WBZ News Radio 1030. A New Bedford police officer has been under investigation over misuse of those Flock license plate reader systems, and we're now learning more about the officer involved. She was identified yesterday in court as Emily Pacheco, and she's on leave from the department. She's accused of using the city's Flock cameras and database to track her ex-girlfriend's movements and location. Former girlfriend filing for a restraining order against Pacheco. The city has paused use of the systems for the time being, saying there are, quote, legitimate questions about privacy, access, information sharing, and oversight. And two people are on the mend in Worcester after they were bitten by a fox just hours apart. The first attack was on Jones Street Wednesday night. Six-year-old Janessa Pagan Williams attacked as she was riding her friend's bike. Then early Thursday morning, Zena Bottom says the fox bit her foot while she was trying to shake it off. I'm Nicole Davis.
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9: A tough ride on the inbound side of the pike with the right lane blocked before the Prue Tunnel for some work, so it's jammed there. And they're doing some work as well on the outbound side of the Tobin Bridge, the right lane closed by the center span, so delayed. Off and on, slowdowns on the expressway. Tough on the Zakum and the Leverett. Route 3 South is slow, Braintree to Derby Street, and a big backup getting on Cape before the bridges. I'm Dave Gardner in the WRKO Traffic Center.
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13: Looking forward to high pressure down from Canada for this weekend across southern New England. That means a nice little dive to the humidity, northwest winds, and some 70s in the forecast for tomorrow and Sunday. It'll be a welcome change for us for a few days here into early next week. We're at 81 degrees this afternoon. It's another day of downpours off to our southwest, where our neighbors to the west just can't catch a break. More rains for Indiana, Ohio, parts of Pennsylvania, New York. 61 degrees our low tonight. Partly cloudy, lower humidity for us Saturday and Sunday with highs in the 70s and lows near 60. In fact, some 50s in the suburbs for Saturday night and Sunday night. Actually feeling really nice for mid-August for this weekend. Monday, partly cloudy, 71. I'm meteorologist Scott Lauriemore at the Weather Channel on the Voice of Boston, AM 680 WRKO.
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25: That ain't working. That's the way you do it. You fill in for the Howie Carr show when the mayor of Lawrence is hauled away. Oh, what a day. This is so fantastic. This is a great day. Speaking of corrupt politicians, allegedly, Howie Carr Mass Corruption Volume 2, the text and more is available. This is it right here. Go to the Howie Carr Show, howiecarrshow.com. Hit shop at the top, and you can order the book right now. You'll get it in October, and you get, there we go. That's $5 you just grabbed out of that till. It's nothing to scoff at. Oh, I got to tell you, I get very few phone calls. It's never even, it's always somebody, like somebody wants money or is trying to sell me something or whatever. It's never good. Today was the rare exception when my friend Jack Gately called this morning and broke the news that, alas, the esteemed mayor of Lawrence, Brian DePena, was pinched by the feds today. And Jack Gately joins us on the line right now. Jack, welcome.
26: Literally money for nothing, Tom, just like you said, right?
25: Yeah.
26: Chicks for free.
25: Hey, brother, call me. I'm in trouble. I don't want to pressure you, but I don't have time to wait for this loan. I'm in your hands. Oh, man, this reads beautifully. That's part of DePena begging his accountant for a few bucks.
26: That was in July of 2021, after he already got $500,000 from the Fed. He's still broke.
25: Okay, so he does this COVID bailout scheme is what he does. And he's got mortgages on a few houses. Apparently the tire business is not going well. Kind of take us through the timeline, Jack.
26: So you remember the pandemic, June 2020, he applies for one of these pandemic loans. He gets $150,000 for the tire shop, which is, by the way, to small world, the name of the tire shop is the same name as the little town in the Dominican that got the trash truck from the prior mayor.
25: Believe it or not,
26: it's the same name.
25: Oh, that's fantastic. And that's the mistake I made this morning talking to you. I didn't know that the guy who gave the trash truck to the Dominican, the other shady guy, that was two shady guys ago. So that's not this one. That was Lantigua.
26: Right. And as you know, as Howie asked or wrote back in the day about that, what's the Spanish word for stand up guy? And it ends up that Lantigua had his buddies sent up the river for that one, for giving the trash truck away to Tenaris Dominican. And literally the new mayor's tire shop is called Tenaris. Small world.
25: That is fantastic.
26: But, so he gets 150 in June of 2020, and now he realizes he has a fish in the hook. So in April of 2021, he gets another $350.
25: Why not?
26: But in July of 21, he's all of a sudden broke.
25: Uh-oh.
26: So another year goes by, and he gets another $1.1 million. Another couple of months goes by, and he gets another $1.1 million.
25: Cha-ching! What a score that one is. Oof.
26: I mean, he knew he had it. It's just like, you know, these scammers, they try to get you on the hook for like $100 and then they come back for the $500 and then they go for the big score, which is exactly what happened here. Allegedly.
25: That is beautiful. All right. So this money, I mean, he's a politician, right? So some of the money goes to the campaign. And I remember you actually can see the campaign. You went through it this morning on a video that's on Twitter that people should check out. The campaign at some point is overdrawn, which is not a good place for a campaign to be.
26: Right. I'm pretty sure he was on the ballot in 2021, so he spent a lot of money on, and then his campaign was short, like $600. And then all of a sudden he loans his campaign $10,000 and then another $32,000 within about a month. And that's right on the heels of getting all of this big chunk of change, the big payoff, which was $1.1 million. So he allegedly launders this money through the tire shop to his campaign, $42,000 to the campaign. But then he uses the vast majority of it to pay off these hard money loans. He's paying 8 to 12% interest on these mortgages. Now, remember, this is a time when interest rates were like 2 or 3%.
25: Oh yeah. So these loans, that's big. Those are big money loans.
26: Those are big money. He had to pay off $1,000 at 8 or 9, 12% interest. That's big money.
25: Yeah, it is. That's a terrible interest rate too. So, what kind of lender was this? Or just for the mortgages?
26: This is known as a hard money loan, and okay. I guess you know the hard part is if you don't pay them back, they break your leg, basically.
25: I see. Oh, that is tough. That is tough stuff.
26: Or figuratively, I'm sure.
25: Have the feds had a presser yet, Jack?
26: They have not had a presser. They released a statement, and the mayor, from what I understand, is being arraigned right about now this afternoon. U.S. Attorney Foley, she's been incredibly tough. She's a superstar on public benefit fraud in Massachusetts, or any fraud, really. You try to steal money from the federal government, she's going to be on you like white on rice, like the $7 million SNAP situation in Mattapan. And she's just done a great job with this type of thing. And the feds overall have done a great job prosecuting these COVID stuff. I mean, the conviction rate on this stuff, somebody told me today, was like 90%. It's highly likely, or I guess who should say, it's possible that the mayor also faces additional charges. We'll wait to see.
25: Yeah, I would think so. I would think so. So he gets 1.6 altogether. He's paid back, at least we're seeing here he's paying back for the loans, eight something. Is there a reckoning for the rest of the money?
26: Some of it, according to the U.S. attorney, went to personal expenses, and we'll have to see the details of where all of it went. I'm sure there is a press release that we have, and then there's the charging documents, which we haven't dived into yet. We'll get to that. I'm sure all of it was completely on the level, though, Tom.
25: Brother, I need your help with this loan. I've been trying to reach you all week and haven't been able to get it resolved. I know I'm bothering you a lot, but I have no other option. Only you can give me what I need. Praying emojis. Brother, call me. That is not a great place to be. And this guy's, didn't one of his guys just go to jail for a porn charge or something? I think somebody else from one of his staffers just went to jail. And then, of course, he had the Watergate thing a few months back as well.
26: The mini Watergate thing, which is I was up in Lawrence City Hall looking for the secret camera. So it's possible that somebody that was involved in the mini Watergate thing maybe dropped a dime on him. Like, it's hard to say. But there was this mini Watergate thing where basically, allegedly, the chief of staff was recording conversations in the public part of City Hall without any permission. So from what I understand, the state government, the attorney general is looking into that, from what I understand. They've issued a search warrant for those tapes.
25: We are talking to Jack Gately. He's got a wonderful picture of Maura Healey along with DePena. Check his stuff out at 24beacon.com and follow him on social media. Jack, how much media is buzzing around?
26: At the courthouse, I'm sure we'll have a lot of film come at 11. There's all the drive-bys are going to show up for this, and then they'll go away. I'm sure they won't mention the fact that he's a Democrat, and I'm sure they won't mention that just a week ago he was with Maura Healey. So you won't get – he was within Maura Healey went to some basketball event, of course, in South Lawrence with the mayor and all the officials, and I'm sure you won't hear about that on any of the drive-by mainstream media post that evening.
25: Jack, this is a sad day for the left because not only does DePena take the fall today, but Luigi Mangione pled guilty in New York.
26: That's a sad day. It's really sad.
25: This is a terrible day. Of course, a federal judge killed the gun charge, which would have set him up for the death penalty. So he's going to go to
26: jail. For old Sparky.
25: Yeah, which is way too bad. But, I mean, Mangione's a hero. Yeah, here it is, Jack. It Lives of TikTok had this too today. The Lawrence, Mass. Democrat mayor who was just arrested on fraud charges also had a chief of staff, Jovani Mardiz Rosario, who pled guilty to possession of child porn. So this guy surrounds himself. Oh, we got to, you know what, we'll play it later. We'll have a whole bunch of audio of DePena later. But, Jack, you're more familiar with him than I am. Is it really possible that the mayor of Lawrence, Massachusetts, speaks no English?
26: I think he speaks a little bit English, but don't be surprised if we have to pay for a translator for this whole, this whole court thing. I mean, you're paying for it.
25: Oh, yeah. No, the English goes away totally once they're on the stand. They're going to make it as painful as possible. So we're going to have one translator, one English sign language person, and one Spanish sign language person.
26: Make it stop, Tom.
25: Please. I know. This is such an exciting day. Jack Gately, I appreciate it, my friend.
26: I feel bad for the people of Lawrence, but what can you do? You get what you vote for, and you get it hard, you know?
25: Yeah. I mean, you're right. I mean, this is what, at the end, this is what they wanted, and so here we go. They got it. Jack, I appreciate it.
26: All right. Thanks, Tom.
25: Talk to you later. That is Jack Gately. Check him out on Twitter. You're probably familiar with him. I mean, it's between him and just a couple others in Massachusetts. Him and Howie really account for about 96% of the news broken. But it's amazing. It's amazing. Go to 24beacon.com. That's Jack's website. And then just follow him online at John F. Gately. He does real estate too. That's why he uses both versions. And follow him on YouTube. You can go to jackgately.com. All right, we've got a lot of audio to get to. I was just listening to an older Howie from a few months ago when this guy was doing a deposition, when this mayor was doing a deposition, and struggling through an effort to speak English. So we'll have some of that and a whole lot more when we come back. It's just such a fun day. What a perfect Friday. 844-500-4242. 844-500-4242. 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
25: Listen to this stuff in the break. There we go. That's another example of the English that he speaks. The alleged fraudster, Lawrence Mayor Brian DePena, is in deep kimchi right now as the feds have hauled him in. As Jack Gately was saying, they don't like it when you gype COVID money, and there was a lot of that happening, and it was really easy to do, and the successful prosecution rate on that has been really strong, and that's not good for our friend Brian. 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Taylor, what is the poll question and what are the results thus far?
15: Today's poll question, which you can vote in at HowieCarShow.com, is, with Luigi Mangione pleading guilty, who will be the left's favorite heartthrob jailbird? Michael Avenatti, Luigi Mangione, ooh, or Zohar Tsarnaev?
25: Oh, that's a tough one, because Avenatti was going to take Trump down, and that's huge. And he was the darling of CNN, so he got all sorts of good time. Tsarnaev was a good... Muslim who hated America, so that he was just too early. He'd be in office right now. He'd be an elected official if he managed to get away with it, or if he managed to not blow up the Boston Marathon. But Mangione, he's eat the rich man, and I'm going for Mangione. He's their favorite.
15: 61% say Mangione, 22% for Tsarnaev, 17% for Michael Avenatti.
25: Yeah, that makes sense. And also, Avenatti's bald. The other two are tousled-headed kids, according to Rolling Stone magazine. It's amazing. Unfortunately, the mayor of Lawrence is not a tousled-haired kid either, so he's not going to benefit from this kind of privilege. Once again, busted today, so he's going to be down in the seaport right now. Massachusetts mayor charged with pandemic loan fraud and money laundering. Mayor of Lawrence, Mass. Was arrested and charged today with fraudulently obtaining over $1.5 million in COVID small business loans and using the proceeds to fund his campaign account, pay personal taxes, and pay off over $880,000 in high interest hard money mortgages that were that encumbered various properties he owned in Lawrence. It's got to be a good feeling to pay this stuff off. No doubt, you know, when you zero balance something, it's a good feeling. The only problem is that when you know the feds are sniffing around, that's a tough one.
15: We just got an update from Tim Dunn, and I will read this verbatim.
25: Ooh.
15: I have received a report from our Herald photographer at DePena's arraignment in Boston today that his attorney crashed his car while trying to get away from the reporters at the courthouse. More to come.
25: Oh, my goodness. What is going on in this world? Oh, my goodness. Crashed his car trying to get away from reporters. You know, it just also just tells you the kind of attorney we're dealing with here, where he can't keep it together to make it out of the Seaport District. That is amazing. I hope he's all right. We hope everybody's all right. Oh, DePena, 61, is charged with one count of wire fraud, one count of money laundering. DePena will make an initial appearance. Well, he made it today before he crashed. Before the car crashed, he was mayor of Lawrence in November 2021. He went right to work, Guypin money. Damn, that's good. And was reelected in November 2025. He previously served as Lawrence City Council from 2016 to 2021. He was in the Mass State House, too, you know, previous to this. And we're going to have Bob Hedlund on at 3:05. You remember Bob. He's filled in for Howie before, in former state senator, mayor of Weymouth. We're going to have Bob. And Bob's got a couple of war stories, the DePena war stories, to talk to us about. We'll also talk about just some general things. But this text to his money guy from... Yeah, July 22nd, 2021. Brother, call me. I'm in trouble. I don't want to pressure you, but I don't have time to wait for this loan. I'm in your hands. It reminds me when I worked at a hotel 30 years ago. You at the front desk, you'd get $1,000 in your drawer. Occasionally, some of the associates there would borrow for whatever until payday for, I don't know. The Hub Pub was very close to the hotel. So anyway, one of the guys I worked with, I'm getting into work, and he said, he meets me in the hallway and said, is there any chance you have $800 on you? Is there any chance you have $800 on you? And he sounded like this. Brother, call me. I'm in trouble. I don't want to pressure you, but I don't have time to wait. He sounded just like this. And I did not have $800 on me. Alas, that gentleman was dealt with by law enforcement, and now so is Mayor DePena. Oof, tough stuff. Howie Carr Show.
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2: 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Mayor of Lawrence is due in federal court today after he was arrested this morning at his home. Brian DePena is being charged with money laundering and pandemic loan fraud. The Justice Department claims he illegally secured more than $1 million in COVID small business loans and then allegedly used it on his campaign and personal expenses. Meantime, by the end of the weekend, the MBTA's Green Line will be back up and running just in time for the Orange Line to shut down for 11 days. The T says the Orange Line will be suspended between Back Bay and Oak Grove so crews can do essential track and service upgrades. Transit officials say part of this is getting the system up to higher speeds between Assembly and Community College. Shuttle buses will be running between Oak Grove and North Station. You're advised the commuter rail into the city might be a good option. You're advised also to give yourself a lot of extra time. I'm Nicole Davis.
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16: The right lane blocked for some work on the Pike eastbound before the Prue Tunnel. That is jammed. Also, a left lane breakdown in Randolph, lower end of 93 South at Route 28 has it backed up there. There's a crash in Waltham in the right lane, 95 North at Taunton Pond Road, so it's stop and go behind that. A tough ride in spots to the South Shore on Route 3 South, and a slow ride getting on Cape Cod. I'm Dave Gardner in the WRKO Traffic Center.
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19: What an absolutely good-looking weekend ahead. Boy, oh boy. Sunshine for Saturday, mostly sunny Sunday. Temperatures right on the money. Overnight lows will be on the cool side of average in the low 60s. Both tonight and Saturday night, and if you get a chance to look at the National Weather Service map, a lot of folks a little farther south would definitely trade places because it is hot out there in a good part of the country. Now for today, the clouds build in, low 80s, and maybe stray to scattered showers very late. And then tonight, mostly clear, 61. Saturday, sunny, up to 80. And then for Sunday, we've got mostly sunny skies, headed up to 82 degrees, showers late Sunday night. Jeff Eno from the Weather Channel on the Voice of Boston, AM 680 WRKO.
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25: So, Matt has grabbed some audio of Mayor DePena leaving the federal court this afternoon. I'll tell you, for a guy who seems to be in fairly deep kimchi, he is in great spirits. This is Cut 15, Taylor.
27: So I'm advised by counsel for the respondent that they indeed.
32: Mayor, do you have any comment?
33: Hi, guy.
32: Do you have any comment to the city?
33: Hi, guy. Hey, guy.
25: Hi, guy.
34: How are you, no Mr. Comment. Mayor?
33: Excuse me. What's your,
34: excuse me, guys.
32: What's your comment, sir?
33: Just relax. Thank you. God bless you.
32: God bless you.
33: We're not.
32: God bless you.
33: Sure. Are you innocent? No comment.
32: Thank you. God bless you. What are you blessing us for? God bless you.
33: No, he's not. He's done a great job. No comment.
32: What's your reaction to the charges,
33: Mayor? No comment.
32: He doesn't have any comment?
33: No comment.
32: Does he have any comment? Stealing money from the taxpayers.
33: Yeah, no, he's never done that. No comment.
32: What makes you say that?
33: You don't think a mayor of the city of Lawrence has enemies? He's done the greatest job that any mayor has ever done for the city of Lawrence.
32: So you're saying...
33: Why don't you drive to Lawrence and see how incredible it is? No comment.
32: So you're saying somebody else set him up?
25: You just comment.
33: No comment.
32: No comment at all. What's your message, Mayor, to the voters?
33: That he's done a great job. No comment.
32: Yeah, but what's your message?
33: No comment.
32: You have no message to the voters.
33: Guys, drive to Lawrence. It's beautiful.
32: Were you trying to leave
33: No comment.
32: This morning?
34: No comment. Absolutely not.
3: Are you trying to leave the country?
34: No comment.
3: Goodbye. You didn't have a ticket to the Dominican Republic?
34: Yeah, for his son's wedding? No, he's not going.
3: You better get a ticket.
34: Thanks, guys. No comment. No comment.
25: I like his counsel. He's the best mayor ever.
5: Have a good day.
25: God bless you, mayor. Here we go. That's good use of a scrum. I guess not a scrum because they're walking, but it's a reluctant scrum. No! That's not, that wasn't really in it.
15: No, that wasn't.
25: Okay. I am shocked that the gentleman who purportedly is his attorney in there, who gave great cocky comment right before saying no comment, I'm shocked that he lost control of the vehicle. I'm shocked. Okay. Let's get to the phones here. 844-500-4242. The mayor of Lawrence has been arrested, and the feds have taken him in. He has been booked. 844-500-4242. And for allegedly gyping a whole bunch of COVID money. That's your money to pay his bills off. 844-500-4242. Let's go to Chris. Hey, Chris, you're on the Howie Carr Show with Tom Shattuck. How's it going, Chris?
6: Good, Tom. How are you? Hey,
25: good.
6: Lawrence is beautiful, huh? Drive through it. Wow.
25: I was just in. I just had jury duty at Lawrence Criminal Court, and it is nice. Those old mill buildings look nice. I mean, is there some gunplay in Lawrence? Yes, sure. But I like the courthouse area.
6: Anyways, Tom, hey, you got to go on YouTube and watch DePena's swearing-in ceremony from a few years ago. So when he's getting ready to be sworn in, these two idiot liberal women are standing there. One's got the Bible, one's doing the swearing-in.
25: Mm-hmm.
6: And they say, raise your right hand. He puts his right hand on the Bible and raises his left hand. So now nobody notices this, and like halfway through, somebody's like, hey, you're not doing it right, and they all got to switch. It's hilarious. Check it out, Tom.
25: That is beautiful. I will check that out. Thank you so much, my friend. I will check that out. He's had troubles other than saying God bless you. I mean, that is if you're going to know a limited amount of English, that's a nice one to have. That's diplomatic. But he's had trouble with the English language. Let's go to Cut 13 here. This is him showing us. Almost bragging to us about how he can speak English.
7: No matter what you talk, if you don't take the right action for move your community forward.
25: Is that really an applause line? Thank you, Mr. Mayor.
7: That's perfect English. When I knock in door, never I promised to my constituent I speak perfect English, but I make one promise.
25: Yeah, go ahead.
7: I move education forward.
25: We're going to talk about the public school system very soon, including in Lawrence. There are challenges, not surprisingly, but yeah, there we are. There we are. Go. You text us at 617-213-1066. 413 says, Tom, it's no comment except when he has some BS dispute. What a moron. Yeah, it's funny. The poll question includes Michael Avenatti, but you can't have a lawyer who is a hothead or a hot dog. You can't have it. It's not good. That's not good. These are federal. These are the feds. They don't generally, very often, invest the money to investigate and prosecute a case unless they think they have you. And in this case, they seem to have receipts. I mean, even what they've put in their announcement, it's pretty damning stuff. And it's not just the enjoyable text, with his money guy saying, please, please, God bless you, please, please send money. There is damning stuff here. This guy did all this stuff. Obviously, he's done wire transfers. The way you have to get the money, the COVID money, you know, this was all online. I mean, it's all footprints. I think that he thought that he... I don't know what he thought. It's an alleged thing at this moment anyway. But I would assume, if it were me, if I was If I owed people $900,000, other than the bank, which I probably do now, if it's my house, but if I owed people $900,000, in like people who you gotta, as Jack Atlee was saying, you know, people who you need to pay, if you thought you could pull this off just once, the problem is he kept doing it. So he was up to $1.6 million. That's the tough thing. That's the tough thing. I think, like I told you about my friend in the 90s, who guyped from the bank, his bank at work at the front desk. Once you do it, it becomes commonplace, and then you do it, and then you do a little bit more, and then you suddenly need $800 from a bellman, and maybe they don't like you, and you're not going to get that, and then you get counted, and then the police come. So it's bad. But, you know, with this, it's never enough. And I think with the fog of COVID, there was so much fraud in COVID. It was just crazy. Early on in COVID, somebody was collecting money in my name. So somebody was getting money. I don't know how they got my, if they went through my mail. I don't know how they did it, but this was not a rare thing. It happened to thousands and thousands of people in Massachusetts. And it got so bad that you'd call a number in the state and you'd say, hey, somebody's stolen my COVID. Somebody's getting money in my name here, because the state thinks you're getting money and they're going to want that money back. So it's a whole big bleep and you know what. So I had to call the number. You hear the whole music, which is down, down, down, down, down, down, down, down, down, down, down, down, down, down, down, down, and it goes forever and ever and ever. And then you wait, and then you have to dial two, and then you wait ever and ever and ever. And then, you know, the person finally gets on the line, and I was doing this for days and days and days. The person gets on the line and says, okay, so it's fraud, and they used a personal account, not a business account. I have to transfer you upstairs. And transferring you upstairs during COVID when this happened, I know that it wasn't me. A lot of you had to do the same thing. It would mean that you'd be on hold for hours, and then eventually it would just drop off. The call would just drop off. And it's so funny because it was the only silver lining. Every day I would spend hours doing this. I would just put my phone on, and I worked at a newspaper then. I just put the phone on, put it on speaker. I listened to down, down, down, down, down, down, down, down, down, down, down, down, down, down. And there'd be no person. And then finally a person would answer. And I remember one time the person answered and said, oh, wow. And I said, what happened? And he said, we've upstairs. Somebody's answered upstairs. Somebody got transferred successfully upstairs. And I said, how do you know? And he said, because they're cheering. I thought, wow. They're cheering. It was so, like, the log jam was so big because of this COVID stuff that there was, like, an applause. I mean, these state employees also, I assume, were broken inside. I'm sure, I assume they're all still, still state employees. Martha Coakley. Maura Healey has added, did she have like 10,000 state employees? She's added, she's grown the state, not shockingly, state workforce. They need more people to stop you from making progress and to take your money. 617 says, are Lawrence Public Schools still filled with adult illegal students? I'm going to assume yes. Same with Chelsea Public Schools. It's weird when you have freshmen in high school who have full beards. But yeah, I assume that problem got exacerbated. Although, since the mean people from ICE are driving around, maybe less so. Maybe less so. Thank goodness that Trump has closed the pipeline from the southern border. That is no bueno. Yeah, the footage is very interesting. Watching the mayor of Lawrence, watching him make his way from the courthouse, he seems to be in a great mood. Just a great mood. I'm glad. I miss that. I want my perps, when they get perp walked, I want them either in a great mood, insanely so, like DePena was, or I want them livid, not listening to counsel. But in this case, counsel is livid, and it is now, unfortunately for him, has wrapped his car on something or crashed his car. That's not a great sign of, not a great way to start. There he goes. God bless you. God bless you, sir. 844-500-4242. That is number 844-500-4242. My name is Tom Shattuck. This is the Howie Carr Show.
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1: So why is Brian Shortsleeve attacking him?
2: Shortsleeve and the Beacon Hill insiders are afraid. 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
1: That's what we need.
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1: Me too.
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13: From the Wall Street Sweeper Money Desk, Russ Hackman is president of Hackman Wealth Partners. Russ, looks like more volatility for 2026.
14: Well, you can say that again, and I think more volatile than ever, Dave. 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So it is fair to say that market risk has never been higher, and there's never been a better time to make sure you got the right plan in place.
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28: I'm not exactly great with apologies. After our last argument, I tried saying I'm sorry about 10 different ways, and none of them worked. So I went to Smile Tunes instead. I turned our story into a soulful love song that admitted she was right. Mostly. By the second chorus, she was laughing. By the end of the song, we were ordering takeout together. Turns out a custom song says what I couldn't. 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

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Lately, we've been having a lot of fun doing silver, gold, and platinum like we usually do. But in the most recent weeks, we've been having a tremendous demand for our

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1: I'm not exactly great with apologies. 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
7: I'm Nicole Davis with a quick check of the stories trending right now on WBZ News Radio 1030. A New Bedford police officer has been under investigation over misuse of those Flock license plate reader systems, and we're now learning more about the officer involved. She was identified yesterday in court as Emily Pacheco, and she's on leave from the department. She's accused of using the city's Flock cameras and database to track her ex-girlfriend's movements and location. Former girlfriend filing for a restraining order against Pacheco. The city has paused use of the systems for the time being, saying there are, quote, legitimate questions about privacy, access, information sharing, and oversight. And two people are on the mend in Worcester after they were bitten by a fox just hours apart. The first attack was on Jones Street Wednesday night. Six-year-old Janessa Pagan Williams attacked as she was riding her friend's bike. Then early Thursday morning, Zena Bottom says the fox bit her foot while she was trying to shake it off. I'm Nicole Davis.
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8: We've got some problems out there. There's a crash being cleared in Andover on 93 northbound. The two left lanes are blocked by River Road, backed up. And up in Haverhill as well, there's a crash in the breakdown lane, 495 south at Ward Hill. In Wellesley, a serious accident on Route 9 eastbound before Kingsbury Street. Crash in Middleboro, 495 north at Route 44. Off and on slowdowns on the expressway. I'm Dave Gardner in the WRKO Traffic Center.
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10: Touch or go shower in from the northwest for tonight, and then clearing for the weekend, and lower humidity coming in overnight tonight, Saturday and Sunday. Our next chance for widespread rains advertised Monday. Some quarter-inch rains advertised for Boston early next week. Isolated showers drifting southeast early tonight. Low 62 degrees and skies clear overnight tonight with a low in the suburbs in the 50s tonight. Sunshine Saturday, lower humidity with Canadian high pressure down and feeling good all across southern New England this weekend. Upper 70s for high temperatures coastside Saturday and Sunday. Nighttime low temps in the 50s and 60s with 50s in the suburbs Saturday night and Sunday night. And then our next weather system pulls in Monday with some rain showers and 73. I'm meteorologist Scott Laurie Moore at the Weather Channel and the voice of Boston, AM 680 WRKO.
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6: I'm Nicole Davis with a quick check of the stories trending right now on WBZ News Radio 1030. A New Bedford police officer has been under investigation over misuse of those Flock license plate reader systems, and we're now learning more about the officer involved. She was identified yesterday in court as Emily Pacheco, and she's on leave from the department. She's accused of using the city's Flock cameras and database to track her ex-girlfriend's movements and location. Former girlfriend filing for a restraining order against Pacheco. The city has paused use of the systems for the time being, saying there are, quote, legitimate questions about privacy, access, information sharing, and oversight. And two people are on the mend in Worcester after they were bitten by a fox just hours apart. The first attack was on Jones Street Wednesday night. Six-year-old Janessa Pagan Williams attacked as she was riding her friend's bike. Then early Thursday morning, Zena Bottom says the fox bit her foot while she was trying to shake it off. I'm Nicole Davis.
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7: Slow on the lower deck and the Leverett inbound. The expressway is off and on delays. Brake lights before Fenway and the Pike inbound. A crash in Westwood, 95 South at University Ave. A crash in Wellesley, Route 9 East to Kingsbury Street. Also a crash in Reading, left shoulder, 95 North after Route 28. Crash in Haverhill, 495 South by Ward Hill in the breakdown lane. And tough getting on Cape Cod. I'm Dave Gardner in the WRKO Traffic Center.
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4: Now, the Long Home Weather Channel forecast.
9: Touch or go shower in from the northwest for tonight, and then clearing for the weekend, and lower humidity coming in overnight tonight, Saturday and Sunday. Our next chance for widespread rains advertised Monday. Some quarter-inch rains advertised for Boston early next week. Isolated showers drifting southeast early tonight. Low 62 degrees and skies clear overnight tonight with a low in the suburbs in the 50s tonight. Sunshine Saturday, lower humidity with Canadian high pressure down and feeling good all across southern New England this weekend. Upper 70s for high temperatures coastside Saturday and Sunday. Nighttime low temps in the 50s and 60s with 50s in the suburbs Saturday night and Sunday night. And then our next weather system pulls in Monday with some rain showers and 73. I'm meteorologist Scott Laurie Moore at the Weather Channel and the voice of Boston, AM 680 WRKO.
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7: I'm Madison Rogers with a quick check of the stories trending right now on WBZ News Radio 1030. The mayor of Lawrence is facing the possibility of decades in prison. Brian DePeña, arrested by the FBI, accused of using $1.5 billion in COVID relief money as a personal slush fund.
8: I'm surprised. I'm very surprised.
9: Bridget Reyes is a Brian DePeña supporter and one of the few people I talked to who was surprised by news of the mayor's arrest this morning by federal agents. This Lawrence resident says the writing has been on the wall for some time.
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7: That from WBZ's Kendall Buell. Boston City Councilor Ed Flynn floating drastic measures to address violent crime.
11: His new proposal, however, involves talking with the state about having the Massachusetts National Guard assist Boston police. Mayor Michelle Wu says the idea of bringing in the Guard would be foolish and irresponsible.
7: That's WBZ's Kyle Bray. It follows back-to-back serious stabbings this week. I'm Madison Rogers.
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12: A show at Fenway tonight, so expect delays on the roads to the park. We're seeing slowdowns on the Pike eastbound before the Copley area and on Storrow Drive. Slow the lower deck to the Zakim into the O'Neill. Expressway north is tough from Braintree to Neponset. Both sides of the lower end of 93 packed before 24. It's gotten better getting on Cape Cod right now before the Bourne and the Sagamore. I'm Dave Gardner in the WRKO Traffic Center.
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14: Touch or go shower in from the northwest for tonight, and then clearing for the weekend, and lower humidity coming in overnight tonight, Saturday and Sunday. Our next chance for widespread rains advertised Monday. Some quarter-inch rains advertised for Boston early next week. Isolated showers drifting southeast early tonight. Low 62 degrees and skies clear overnight tonight with a low in the suburbs in the 50s tonight. Sunshine Saturday, lower humidity with Canadian high pressure down and feeling good all across southern New England this weekend. Upper 70s for high temperatures coastside Saturday and Sunday. Nighttime low temps in the 50s and 60s with 50s in the suburbs Saturday night and Sunday night. And then our next weather system pulls in Monday with some rain showers and 73. I'm meteorologist Scott Laurie Moore at the Weather Channel and the Voice of Boston, AM 680 WRKO.
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21: Hey, it's Blazer. All right, my life used to run on two things, caffeine and bad decisions that at the time actually seemed like a good idea. Don't get me wrong, I still love my caffeine, but we've all made choices, and that is exactly why I liked Awaken 180, because with weight loss, the hardest part isn't some magical secret, it's the endless thinking. 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
2: I'm Madison Rogers with a quick check of the stories trending right now on WBC News Radio 1030. Lawrence Mayor Brian DePeña is out on conditions after facing charges of federal wire fraud and money laundering.
3: The FBI says DePeña fraudulently got $1.5 million in COVID relief loans meant for small businesses. He then used the money to fund his campaign and pay off his taxes and mortgages.
2: That's WBC's Kyle Bray. He surrendered his passport and agreed not to leave the state. The FBI made the arrest this morning. A long wait for a ruling from the state's highest court is clouding the timeline for White Stadium's reopening in Franklin Park.
4: The Supreme Judicial Court heard the case back in April and recently waived its own 130-day deadline to issue a decision. The Emerald Necklace Conservancy suing to stop the $325 million rebuild, arguing it violates public land protections.
2: WBC's Kendall Buell. I'm Madison Rogers.
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18: What an absolutely good-looking weekend ahead. Boy, oh boy. Sunshine for Saturday, mostly sunny Sunday. Temperatures right on the money. Overnight lows will be on the cool side of average in the low 60s both tonight and Saturday night. And if you get a chance to look at the National Weather Service map, a lot of folks a little farther south would definitely trade places because it is hot out there in a good part of the country. Now, for today, the clouds build in, low 80s, and maybe stray to scattered showers very late. And then tonight, mostly clear, 61. Saturday, sunny, up to 80. And then for Sunday, we've got mostly sunny skies, headed up to 82 degrees. Showers late Sunday night. Jeff Eno from the Weather Channel on the Voice of Boston, AM 680 WRKO.
19: 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On our next episode, we'll share the story of the eccentric inventor who changed how Americans ate, Clarence Birdseye. 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
0: What they're doing is destroying society. They want to destroy the society. They hate themselves. And by the way, anybody who's been in New York City knows exactly why the animals steal the toothpaste and the soap and the shampoo, and it's not because they're just super clean, and it's not because they're poor, and it's not because they need them. The animals steal all these things because then they go set up a table on a street corner where you're walking down the street in New York City. I'm not kidding. If you're there right now, you know what I'm talking about, but other people don't know it. You'll walk down the street and there will be a huge table set up of all these random goods. Wait a minute. There's allergy medication, and I can get some toothpaste, and he's got razors on sale. Where did this hobo come by all this stuff? They stole it, and they're fencing it. And because communists are pro-criminal, they don't bust these things. That's the true reality. Oh, we got this one. This guy's upset. First of all, he sent a link. Listen, we're never clicking on any links. This is not going to happen. But then he got mad. Jesse, you are still silent on the issue. He put an exclamation point on it. You are possessed over communism, but silent on Islam taking over the country. You must have Muslim friends and are afraid to hurt their feelings. He put an exclamation point on that one and this one too. You are a coward. All right. So listen, brother. You need to get off the internet. That's one. I am sure that you spend all day, every day, clicking on every social media link you can find. I know that. It comes through in four sentences. It comes through. It's not good for your mental health. It's time for you to take a break. Step away. That's one. Two. How do I know that from just the email? It's not just the email. I've talked about all kinds of things when it comes to mosques and Islamists and everything. I talk about that all the time. Why haven't you heard it? Because you are so mentally warped by this point in time, by so much time online. Anyone who says anything about any other subject is missing the real issue. And what is that issue? Well, it's, of course, the thing that you're obsessing over. You didn't even hear me. Your ears have stopped working because you've spent too much time online. And I'll tell you, I'm not even going to read your name, but I can tell already right off the bat, that I know because of your name and the email, I know for a fact that you are older. And that is not an insult to older people. This is a warning to older people. And it's a warning I've put out there multiple times before. Please hear me if you are an older American. Social media. Social media, is it bad for this group or that group? Or that? Yes. It can be used for really a lot of good too, but can be used for a lot of bad. Are kids these days, are they too addicted to social media? Of course. I myself probably am, although X is really the only one I use. Of course they are. Social media is infinitely more damaging to older people than it is younger people. Infinitely more damaging. And do you know how I know this? I know this because, one, I have older people in my life, parents, in-laws, things like that, and I can't count how many times they have texted or sent me something that is completely bogus. But of course, they saw someone put it on Facebook and they took it hook, line, and sinker, and they ran with it without looking it up because no one's going to lie on Facebook. It's not that you're dumb. Technology moved faster than you did. I know because it happened to me. Technology moves faster than I intend to move, so I've backed off of it. I don't believe anything anymore because every time I would click on an AI picture or something, I would believe it. My kids would be all, Dad, that's AI. Come on. So I just don't believe it all. You can sit around retired and you can obsess over any single issue you can imagine. And you can just browse and scroll and click all day long. And you can whip yourself into such a miserable frenzy. Do you know who cusses at me the most online on social media? People with gray hair. Not even kidding. People with gray hair and whiskers. 90% of the nasty, hey, you beeping idiot. 90% of those are people with gray hair and whiskers. What's going on there? I mean, I look at that person and I think, you should be making your grandchildren cookies and you're cussing me out online. You don't even know me. What's going on there? Too much time on those phones. Too much time on social media. Too much time obsessing over something. Now, what are you? You're a moron. Now you've obsessed your way into being an angry, bitter moron who cusses at strangers online. This guy just called me a coward over something he was blatantly wrong about. Gosh, jeez. Anyway, have I told you to switch to Pure Talk? I have, right? Look, we talk about foreigners all the time taking American jobs. 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
20: Perfect English. When I knock on door, never I promise to my constituency.
0: 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Pure Talk's on the exact same towers. #250, say Jesse Kelly. Hey, Jesse, one thing I've been thinking about that doesn't make sense to me, how are the DSA candidates able to run in Democrat primaries as open members of a separate primary from the Democrats? Shouldn't they be running as third parties? Well, they don't register that way. Remember this. Now, I'll just tell you what it was like in my area back when I ran for Congress twice. Things may have changed, but this will give you some idea. If you want to, like I wanted to run as the Republican for Congress down there. I wanted to be a Republican running for Congress. So I can't just register as a Republican and go down and say, put my name on the ballot. It doesn't work that way. I have to register as a Republican, and then there's a set number of signatures I have to get from people. And if I get enough, we'll call it 100. I believe it was a lot more than that, but we'll call it 100. I have to get 100 signatures from people who live in the district. If I reach my signature quota,
1: These are not votes. Remember, they're just signatures. If I reach my signature quota, then I can get on the ballot. And I had to do it. I worked for it. My people worked for it. Just setting up a tent. Hey, not asking you to vote, whatever. Just can you put me on the ballot? You get enough of those signatures and turn them in and they get approved. I mean, it doesn't matter who you are, what you are, what you say you are. If I registered as a Republican and I got those signatures, enough signatures to get my name on the ballot, I can come out the next day and say I'm a communist. I hate America. I'm going to be a Republican on the ballot running no matter what because I already checked all the boxes. There aren't as many blocks as you may want or I may want on these things. It generally just comes down to relatively small and easy procedural things like gathering signatures. Isn't that unbelievably easy, by the way? Gathering signatures? We're not talking about some verification that you even live in the district or anything like that. Just go get signatures. Now, knowing that and knowing how these communists group up all the time like sheep, how difficult do you think it would be for one of these DSA communists to gather the necessary signatures they need to get on the Democrat ballot? Democrats can't keep them off. They can't. I don't know what they're going to do. If you can't get them off, you're going to have to work with them. That's the way Democrats look at it now. Anyway, we have a lot more. Hang on.
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6: President Trump says he will soon declare the Strait of Hormuz as a territory of the United States. Speaking in New York today, Trump said Iran has been desperate.